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3: In this bulletin, US military personnel to be based in WA and in sport AFL. With more, I'm Naomi Millam. The federal government has confirmed the US has established the administrative framework for a military base in Western Australia. More than 2,000 Americans will support the submarine deployments to HMAS Stirling in Perth. Defence Minister Richard Marles has told Channel 9 the program will begin late next year.
4: It's actually 1,200 personnel, but there are others coming, like civilians, contractors, family, which bring that number up to what you've just quoted. But this is a really important step in the AUKUS program in Australia acquiring a nuclear-powered submarine capability.
3: Mr. Marles also says the government is purchasing up to 450 Joint Advanced Tactical Missiles for the RAAF's fighter jets. The US president has denied reports the United States is suffering a munitions shortage amid the ongoing war with Iran. Donald Trump has taken to social media to say the US has massive amounts of munitions. Back home, an independent MP is urging politicians to focus on what is important to voters amid fresh questions about Pauline Hanson's recent Europe trip. Some reports suggest party funds were used to pay for stays at a five-star London hotel, but party officials say that money did not come from the cash raised by the Fire the Liar donation drive. Western Sydney MP Di Lee has told Channel 9 how One Nation uses its money is a matter for the party.
5: I have no doubt that there are rules and regulations around spending within party, the party rules. So at the moment, let's focus on really what matters to people in Australia, and that is absolutely the cost of living, cost of the rising fuel, the petrol price have gone up.
3: Senator Hanson has previously stressed that taxpayers' money did not contribute to the trip. Community members will rally outside Queensland Parliament today in opposition to a controversial bill from the state government. They're calling on the government to withdraw legislation that would allow the Deputy Premier to fast-track major development projects by bypassing environmental assessments and seizing private property. More than 300 farmers and regional residents have signed an open letter. The Lions' hopes of an AFL top four finish go on the line in tonight's round 22 blockbuster against the Hawks. Brisbane are aiming to bounce back from last week's shock loss to Carlton. Dane Zorko says Hawthorn are a quality side.
6: They're one of the red hot teams form-wise in the competition at the moment. They're stacked all across the board and yeah, we're expecting the absolute best. They've, as I said, they've had some monstrous wins over the last month and we need to be our absolute best tonight.
3: The full house sign has already gone up at the Gabba. And at the Canada Tennis Open, Australia's Talia Gibson has fallen from a set up against Russia's Ekaterina Alexandrova in the women's round of 32, 7-5, 6-1, 6-3. That's the latest news and sport. I'm Naomi Millam.
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7: Looking at your weather for this Friday, top of 20 degrees, should be mostly sunny, very low chance of rain. And we have a moderate UV index at 5, so some protection through till 2:20 p.m. And then later this evening, we're heading for a low of 5 degrees.
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9: It is Mark here with you for Good Friday. Hope it is good for you and lots of stuff to get through. Got some more stuff. If you've got some American friends about to come out here, never been to Australia, they're going to find it fascinating. Like this one, here's Lucas Graham and Wish You Were Here, Voice FM.

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0: Andrew Rip and Hold Me Up. Well, I'm not going to hold you up for very long, but I am going to give you some more facts about Americans who come out here on holidays to Australia for the very first time. And here's another one. Wildlife is everywhere. So we've got lots of wildlife, mostly fine. We are home to the most venomous snakes than any other place in the world. Spiders, crocodiles, sharks, jellyfish, the box one, blue-tailed ringed octopus. Yeah, we've got the cockatoos, the wombats, the possums everywhere. We're also, the coffee culture is one of the world's most sophisticated, and over the last four decades, and they just rave about the coffee. I know over there at the Commonwealth Games in Scotland, they actually took their own coffee from Australia over there to have. And also the indigenous culture and history. Americans absolutely find that fascinating, the physical presence of the culture here and the landscape itself and Uluru. Yeah, so if you've got some US friends, they are going to love it.
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1: Life is messy, but God can empathize. The Netflix film, The Starling, brings grief to the forefront of people's lives. Regret, tears, anger, laughter, and confusion are experienced by those who lose a loved one, reminding us that life is messy. Grief can show us how messy life can be. But one thing that we can take from this whole message of the story of Jesus is that God can empathize with us. His son died a horrific death. But being aware of this allows people to know that they can come to a God who knows how they feel while they process the loss of a loved one. If you're traveling through the grieving process, consider how faith in God, the God of the Bible, can help you through the messiness of life. 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

0: 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It comes from 1 John 4 verse 16. And we have known and believed the love that God has for us. God is love, and he who abides in love abides in God, and God in him.
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0: Very Switchfoot and Stupid Deep. Well, today is Water Bottle Day. Have you got your water bottle on the table with you, your desk? It wasn't that long ago, was it, that hardly anyone had their water bottle with them? Now you can get all those fancy ones and put extra, I don't know if it's got ice in it, and cost you a lot of money as well. Make sure you drink your 2 or 3 litres of water, whatever you need today. Also, Aged Care Employee Day. They do such an important job and role in our society. The facilities that they work in, both of my parents who are still in one. Sadly, I lost my dad a couple of months ago, back in April, and mum's in independent living. And yes, they do a job that's pretty hard to do, and they do it with great care.
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6: In this bulletin, US researchers using AI to design new viruses and a day to celebrate aged care employees. With the details, I'm Naomi Millam. US researchers say they have used artificial intelligence to design completely new viruses, the first time whole genomes have been successfully designed by AI. The breakthrough targeting bacteria is seen as a significant turning point in science, but has also prompted questions over safety and biosecurity. The BBC's James Gallagher reports.
7: This is a significant leap in the power of AI. It's already been used to invent new antibiotics and vaccines, but this is now a whole genome, the entire genetic code of a virus, being designed by AI. The work was performed at Stanford University. The AI was trained using DNA from a range of organisms. It was then tasked with designing new viruses known as phage that infect bacteria rather than people. Out of 300 AI designs tested in the lab, 16 were able to infect and replicate inside E. coli bacteria.
6: That report, courtesy of the BBC. Commonwealth Bank is facing a union fight over an app which tracks its employees' location. CBA requires staff to download an app which tells the bank where the employee is located in the building. It can also track how much they participate in a Teams meeting and when they're away from their computer. The finance sector union is pushing for workplace surveillance to be limited as it battles for a new enterprise agreement. Almost three quarters of Victorians want Premier Ben Carroll to bin a taxpayer-funded statue of Daniel Andrews. A freshwater poll has found 74% want the statue cancelled. The new Premier says the statue is not a priority for his government. Australian Red Cross is today celebrating National Aged Care Employee Day. The organisation's volunteers work with older Australians to help them connect socially and live independently. Head of Aged and Community Care, Peter Page, says it's rewarding for everyone involved.
8: 2,800 volunteers support our work across the country to get services to about 11,000 people. And what we see day in, day out is that the volunteers are getting as much out of providing a service as the participant is from signing up and being part of it.
6: Currently, there are roughly 456,000 aged care workers in Australia. In tennis, Cam Norrie has defeated Alex de Minaur in their round of 32 clash at the Canada Open. De Minaur took the first set 7-5, but lost the next two 6-7, 1-6. Perth's Talia Gibson has also been knocked out, falling to Ekaterina Alexandrova 7-5, 1-6, 3-6. And in NRL, the Cowboys have bounced back from last week's record defeat with a 30-8 point win on the Titans' turf. That's the latest news and sport. I'm Naomi Millam.
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9: Looking at your weather for this Friday, top of 20 degrees, should be mostly sunny, very low chance of rain, and we have a moderate UV index of 5, so sun protection through till 2:20 p.m. And then later this evening, we're heading for a low of 5 degrees.
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0: The Rockmelons, the word L-O-V-E, love. 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
6: Some years ago, my mother heard that an old school friend of mine, whom I hadn't seen for years, was in town. 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

me. What's the cost for a faster connection? What's exactly the rush? If it's safe, it's easy to prove. Just get tested down by someone else and show us the truth. The truth, it isn't easy. The truth, it has a cost. The truth is being censored. The truth is, I implore that for me.

0: Dean Lewis and All I Ever Wanted. Here is our answer to our riddle for today. The riddle was this: no sooner spoken than broken. What is it? 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

0: Angie Rose and What I Had With You. 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
5: In the preamble to the United Nations Declaration of Human Rights, it recognises the inherent dignity and inalienable rights of the members of the human family. Everyone agrees with this statement, but why should humans have more rights than some other species of animals? Evolutionary psychologist Robin Dunbar wrote, "It is hard to escape the conclusion that religion is the one phenomenon in which humans really are different in some qualitative sense from our ape cousins. Few want to admit this truth, but the dignity and worth of humanity is not about intelligence and ability, rather the concept that we have the spark of God within us. Here is how we are different. This is why we have a conscience and underpins our creativity. The gift of the divine marks humanity as unique."
4: Carl Faze for DailyNudge.org.
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7: In this bulletin, the US Navy to deploy thousands of Americans to Western Australia and concerns over Labor's tax changes to trusts. With the details, I'm Jaden James. More than 2,000 Americans will support the submarine deployments to HMAS Stirling in Perth under a US-established framework. Defence Minister Richard Marles has told Nine it's an important step forward in the AUKUS program.
8: America operating from HMAS Stirling will be really important in terms of giving us the opportunity to get the skills to work on nuclear-powered submarines, to work in them. We actually have submariners working in them right now. And this is a critical step in terms of us being able to develop our own capability.
7: Mr. Miles says the program will begin late next year. The Bureau of Statistics is warning people against social media campaigns aiming to sway census answers. Viral posts are encouraging people to tick no religion unless they actively practice their faith. However, the ABS says respondents should answer based on their personal beliefs. The construction industry is warning of unintended consequences of the government's changes to trust taxes. Master Builders Australia analysis indicates small construction businesses could face tax increases of up to 70%. Chief Executive Danita Warne says the reforms won't help the government increase Australia's housing supply.
9: We've now got these trust changes that will impact tradies and question mark whether they stay in the business. It's particularly excruciating to think that the government is changing the rules halfway through. People have gone into these businesses structures in good faith.
7: Labor's trust tax reforms come into effect in July 2028. Australia has become one of the first nations in the world to adopt a new framework for detecting prostate cancer. Some of the biggest changes include urging GPs to discuss PSA testing with men from the age of 50. Prostate Cancer Foundation Chief of Mission, Professor Jeff Dunn, says catching the disease early is crucial to survival.
10: So they are evidence-based, they are proactive, and we are making sure that they are integrated with a focus on reducing harm and assessing risk.
7: Other changes also include expanding detection efforts beyond blood tests. Overseas, a US Senate committee has voted to hold former chief medical advisor Dr. Anthony Fauci in contempt of Congress. The former chief medical advisor to President Biden invoked the Fifth Amendment more than 100 times last week when questioned on his handling of COVID-19. In sport, the Bulldogs' AFL Finals aspirations have taken a hit following their 23-point loss to North Melbourne. They now need to beat in-form Carlton or Melbourne to guarantee their spot. In a further concern for the Bulldogs, ruckman Tim English was assessed in the rooms following an issue with his knee late in the final quarter. That's the latest news in sport. I'm Jaden James.
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11: Looking at your weather for this Friday, top of 20 degrees, should be mostly sunny, very low chance of rain. And we have a moderate UV index at 5, so some protection through till 2:20 p.m. And then later this evening, we're heading for a low of 5 degrees.
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0: Southern Sons and Heart in Danger. That song's got to be something like 30 years old now. Still a goodie though. And today is the 7th of August, and having a birthday today is actress Megan Gale. She's turning 51. And also famous cricket great Greg Chappell, master batsman, coming in at, I think, was number 3, captain of Australia. He's turning 78. Still remember that famous Richie Beno call from him. Remember Greg Chappell was, they were fielding, I think it was Australia against England or the West Indies, and Richie Beno going, "Greg Chappell, he's got it," something like that. Not so good as Richie Beno, but anyway, it's worth a try.
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9: Let me tell you about a guy named Blondin. He was a tightrope walker in the 1800s who stretched a cable across Niagara Falls. Thousands came to watch him walk across, blindfolded, on stilts, even pushing a wheelbarrow. After one incredible crossing, Blondin turned to the crowd and asked, "Do you believe I can carry someone across in this wheelbarrow?" The crowd roared, "Yes." Then he pointed to one man and said, "Great, get in." Silence. That's the difference between belief in your head and trust with your life. James chapter 2, verse 17 says, "Faith by itself, if it is not accompanied by action, is dead." You can believe all the right things about Jesus, but saving faith means getting in the wheelbarrow, entrusting your whole life to him. It's not just cheering from the crowd, it's saying, "Jesus, I'm yours." So, are you still watching from the sidelines, or are you ready to trust him and get in?
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0: Linkin Park and Friendly Fire. Here is our impossible question. Last one for this week. 26% of people have accidentally left this behind on vacation. 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

0: space.
1: Riley Clemens and Head Space. Hopefully your head is in the right space for our impossible question. With the answer, the question was this. 26% of people have accidentally left this behind on vacation. What do you think the 26% of you out there is? It is the sunglasses. Have you left your sunglasses behind? Maybe in the motel at your friend's place, on the beach or somewhere. Yeah, don't leave your sunglasses behind. I'm not going to leave them behind. Just maybe they're on your head at the moment. Maybe put them somewhere safe. That is it for me. I'm out of here. I'm going to put my sunglasses on. Cam's coming in very soon with the daily. You have a great weekend. Whatever you're getting up to, I'll catch you again on Monday, as always, from 10. Bye for now.
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5: Do you have a habit of avoiding certain situations? I'm Danny Sinnott with Another Brave to Go. One of my boys is a very creative problem solver, but sometimes uses his talent to avoid places if he doesn't feel like rocking up. School's a pretty good example. At one time, he kept procrastinating and he wouldn't get ready for school. So after chasing him down and physically being present to get him dressed, we couldn't find him shoes. Soon his brother and sister were on the bus and he stood in the middle of the lounge room shoeless and we were clueless. Because later that night, we found he'd craftily hidden all of his shoes under the computer desk. Boredom, conflicts, and unhealthy relationships can cause us all to feel like avoiding, but it's actually in the facing and dealing with our challenges that we grow. In the Bible, in James chapter 1, verses 2 to 4, it says, "Consider it pure joy, my brothers and sisters, whenever you face trials of many kinds, because you know that the testing of your faith produces perseverance. Let perseverance finish its work so that you may be mature and complete and not lacking in anything." So next time you feel like avoiding, dive in instead and get it dealt with fast. You spend less time stressing. Ask God to show you how you can grow through this situation. Dive in and get it dealt with. Don't hide your shoes under the desk. For more resources, podcasts and videos on doing life together, head on over to our website, braveenough.org.
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3: In this bulletin, bird competitions cancelled at the Royal Adelaide Show and growing calls for a statue of Daniel Andrews to be scrapped. With more, I'm Jaden James. Legislation aimed at slowing the growth of spending within the NDIS will be put to a vote in the Senate later this month. Labor has reached a tacit agreement with the coalition. Government MP Ailey France admits the next few years will be hard.
4: I lost my leg before the NDIS. I remember the stories of real struggle for people with a disability before the NDIS. So it is about sustainability, but we also have to be honest about the NDIS is not delivering for everybody. The way it has operated, the market has been completely distorted.
3: Ms. France says changes are essential for its success. Bird competitions at the Royal Adelaide Show have been cancelled due to the outbreak of bird flu in Australia. Show CEO Will Rayner says it follows consultation with relevant authorities and industry stakeholders.
5: And while we think the risk is very low, we took the decision now out of an abundance of caution and to make sure that our volunteers and those exhibitors had as much time to prepare as possible. We have more than 26,000 competitive entries at the show every year. Birds is just a small part of that.
3: There are 119 confirmed cases in South Australia, not including the mass mortality case off the state's southeast coast. Former Victorian Premier Geoff Kennett has joined the majority of Victorians calling on Ben Carroll to bin a taxpayer-funded statue of Daniel Andrews. A freshwater poll has found 74% want the statue cancelled. The line of statues of former premiers in Treasury Place was instigated by Mr. Kennett. However, he denies it was a steadfast rule.
6: But in terms of Daniel Andrews, all of those people out in one Treasury Place, the former premiers, you may disagree with their policies, but most of them are respected for their length of service and what they did for Victoria. You can't say that of Daniel Andrews.
3: Daniel Andrews served as premier for more than 3,000 days. New national laws have seen more than 140 health professionals marked with a permanent sexual misconduct label on public registers. The Health Practitioner Watchdog has applied the classification to profiles dating back to 2010, with around 42 believed to be based in New South Wales. In sport, the pressure continues to build on for FIFA president Gianni Infantino. Football's governing body has issued a strongly worded statement of support for its president, but European nations are still threatening to boycott major competitions. Former Socceroo Craig Foster has told Nine the entire organisation needs reform.
7: We've had one of the senior staff members come out and essentially say, look, this is an absolute disgrace, I can't be quiet, and debunked some of Infantino's lies in the public domain.
3: The English Football Association has also withdrawn its support for Infantino's re-election. That's the latest news in sport. I'm Jaden James.
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8: Looking at your weather for this Friday, top of 20 degrees, should be mostly sunny, very low chance of rain, and we have a moderate UV index at 5, so sun protection through till 2:20 p.m. And then later this evening, we're heading for a low of 5 degrees.
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11: Can get real easy to get caught up in the social media trap, can't it? 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In the Bible, in 1 Thessalonians chapter 4 and verse 11, it reminds us to live quietly, to mind our own responsibilities and work faithfully, honouring God through a peaceful, consistent life rather than constant comparison or distraction. 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'Cause I'm ready
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11: Alrighty, welcome to the daily. Hey, it's Cam. Happy Friday. You've done it. And we're going to roll through the next few hours together and send you along into the weekend. Hey, plenty of new music to tell you about. Carly Ann Taylor's dropped a new song today. Natalie Lane has given us a little preview on every song. It's a huge sampler, but the new EP that she plans to drop next month. We've got new music to premiere from Cercina and your artist of the week, Francesca Battistelli. She hasn't dropped an album in 8 years, but today a new song called He Will. We're going to hear from Francesca later and we'll roll out this song for the very first time. We've got a jam-packed show to send you off into the weekend. And movies will be on the agenda. You'll hear from our reviewer, Shanae Bassett, right after this at The Daily.

0: Hey, you tune into The Daily. Happy Friday, movie reviews on the agenda as we charge into the weekend. Unfortunately, our reviewer, Shano Bassett, couldn't be with us on the show today. But given that the two films that we spoke about last time he was here are still dominating the box office and by a long way are still the two biggest movies that are out this week, we thought we'd revisit them. The Odyssey, we'll get to that a little bit later on in the show. But here is what Shane told us about the new Spider-Man film, Brand New Day.
1: What is happening to me?
2: Did you miss me, Spidey?
1: I'm losing my mind. I am totally out of control. I gotta fix whatever this is right now.
0: Alrighty, this is looking like a good film, Shane.
3: Yeah, a little bit beyond my expectations because, as you know, I'm not a huge superhero fan, and then some can be a little bit underwhelming. But this one, it had absolutely everything, Cam. It's fresh. It takes a unique approach to the genre, and I like that because Tom Holland, who plays Spider-Man, he's been doing this now maybe a decade, a little bit longer than a decade or so. I'm not sure, but he's matured a lot because he was started quite young, and he's matured into the role and so have the movies. Mm. So they've just become this action-packed comedy spectacular, but they've also got a bit of meaning to them. And in this one, he's, you know, everyone doesn't know who he is.
0: Yeah, well, so that was at the end of the last Spider-Man film. He had to make the decision to make everyone forget about him.
3: That's right. So because of that decision, he's suddenly become lonely and he has to work on becoming friends with these people again, knowing all about them, but they don't know about him. And there's a few twists and turns in the timeline, but that just makes for a fresh take on the superhero genre, and I appreciated that.
0: Now, I've seen Tom Holland in a little bit of the press about this film, and I mean, he's pretty much doing his job, saying all the things that you need to about a new film, talking about how good the action sequences are and how this is the best Spider-Man movie that they've done. But based on what I'm hearing, he's not wrong.
3: Yeah, he's definitely focused on what you want to know, but he's not giving out spoilers, so I'm not doing that either. But you're right. It's action-packed, but there's also such a really good emotional meaning behind it. And I think that superhero fans, comic book fans, are going to really like some of the things that pop up and people that pop up. Mm. It's just a fresh approach. And there's an Australian connection as well. You got Naomi Watts turning up, which I thought was great. I'm not going to say who or how she turns up because it'll be a spoiler, but she's in it. And you've got Zendaya, John Berthnell, Mark Ruffalo. He's in it as the Hulk, of course. And I just think Tom Holland overall really has made this his own. And there never has been, in my eyes, a bad Spider-Man movie.
0: And just quickly, mate, before we go, any extra scenes at the end of the credits?
3: Definitely. Don't leave before the end credits are done. You will be disappointed otherwise.
0: Spider-Man Brand New Day just landed at the cinema. Shane, your verdict out of 5 Choc Tops, mate, and its classification.
3: This movie rolled out to me in unexpected ways. I enjoyed it a lot, and it's getting a 3.5 Choc Tops out of 5. And it's only rated M. It's no different to any other previous Spider-Man superhero movies. There's a bit of violence, but not over the top.
0: Talk to you next week. Shane A. Bassett, thanks for joining us on The Daily.
3: Bye, mate.
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0: Still to come on the Daily, Natalie Lane has just dropped a little sampler of the new EP that she's readying to drop next month. We'll give you a listen to all five songs as quick as we can. We'll cover this off at the news desk, but more new music is on the agenda in just a moment from Cercina. I'm ready to dive and no one won't hesitate. This is a song called All In that she dropped just recently. It's so cool, but she's got another brand new song, which is set to feature on a brand new TV series. It lands on Stan next week. The song is called Pure Average. More on that in just a moment. The last time Cercina was here in the studio was actually when she was opening up for Danny Gokey on the Sound of Heaven tour. We had her on the show, and she was speaking about how much she loves coming back to Australia because it just feels like home.
1: It is. It totally feels like family each time I come, and just meeting new people and then seeing familiar faces as well. It's so sweet. The community here is fantastic.
0: And we're going to tell you a little bit more about this new song called Pure Average that's a key part of a new series that lands on our screens next week for our New Music Friday premiere. Cercina's Pure Average. More about it, and we'll play it next at The Daily.
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1: Going to give you a little sneak peek at every song on the brand new EP that's set to come out next month called Still Running to You. She's dropped a little teaser up online. We'll pass it on to you at the news desk after we do this.
2: 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Brand new.
1: All righty, time for a little sneak peek into some brand new music. And we're going to hear today from one of our friends at the show, Cercina. Yes, the song that we're going to play in just a sec for you is actually going to be featured as part of a brand new series that kicks off on Stan next week. I'll explain a little bit more about that in just a moment. But for Cercina, the song is a bit of a bold, it's an uplifting anthem that speaks directly to people. If you've ever felt underestimated, maybe you've been labeled in a box that you're trying to break out of, or if you've even been told that you're not enough, it's exactly what this song is talking into. It's capturing the moment that someone steps out of discouragement and into confidence. It works so beautifully as a part of this new show called Pure Average. And that's the name of the song too. It's that moment where someone rises from that perception of average, quote unquote, to being unstoppable. Now, the song's also the testimony in song of Australian influencer Bridie Drake, who actually co-wrote the song with Cercina, their friends. And it's one of the two theme songs for this new TV series, Pure Average. It's got 6 episodes, and it kicks off on Stan next week. But for now, we can enjoy the song. This is Cercina with Bridie Drake. And Pure Average.
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0: All right, Natalie Lane has delivered a little sampler of every new song from her forthcoming EP, Still Running to You. Now, Lane released the title track when she announced the project a week ago, which she also co-produced. She recorded the project with a live band of seasoned players in one room. Now, the result fuses elements of gospel, jazz, funk, and R&B into what she describes as an organic communal sound. Check out the sampler of all these new tunes.

0: came out a little while ago. All right, it's a 5-song EP, still running to you, Natalie Lane. It drops September 9.
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7: A man went to a barbershop to have his hair cut and his beard trimmed. As the barber began to work, they began to have a good conversation. They talked about so many things and various subjects. When they eventually touched on the subject of God, the barber said, "I don't believe that God exists." "Why do you say that?" asked the customer. "Well, you just have to go out in the streets to realise that God doesn't exist. Tell me, if God exists, why would there be so many sick people? Would there be abandoned children? If God existed, there'd be neither suffering nor pain. I can't imagine loving a God who would allow all these things." The customer thought for a moment, but didn't respond because he didn't want to start an argument. The barber finished his job and the customer left the shop. Just after he left the barber shop, he saw a man in the street with long, stringy, dirty hair and an untrimmed beard. He looked dirty and unkempt. The customer turned back and entered the barber shop again and said to the barber, "You know what? Barbers don't exist." "How can you say that?" asked the surprised barber. "I'm here and I'm a barber and I just worked on you." "No," the customer exclaimed. "Barbers don't exist because if they did, there'd be no people with dirty long hair and untrimmed beards like that man outside." "Ah, but barbers do exist. What happens is people do not come to me," exactly affirmed the customer. "That's the point. God too does exist. What happens is people don't go to him." Jesus Christ said, "Come to me, all you who are weary and heavy laden, and I will give you rest." Every day, Jesus Christ is inviting you to come to him. And he's not offering you a haircut, he's offering you eternal life. Why don't you come to him today? I'm Matt Prater. For more, go to historymakers.tv.
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0: called He Will. We're going to play this for you for the first time next hour. We're going to hear from Francesca, talk a little bit more about this song as well. We're going to get you thinking with our daily thought, but rather than posing an idea through a quote or anything like that, simply going to ask you a question. And it's a little bit of an uncomfortable one because it strips away all of your hidden motives. That's our daily thought next hour at The Daily.
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3: In this bulletin, growing calls for Labor to expand its gambling reforms and the Queensland Government encouraging lifesavers to join the police force. Good afternoon, I'm Jaden James. Pressure is mounting on the federal government to strengthen its gambling reforms. Labor MPs continue to break ranks over the legislation, which is facing stiff opposition from the Coalition, Greens and the crossbench. Independent Senator David Pocock says the government isn't doing nearly enough.
4: You know, it just highlights where we are as a country, where people want to protect young Australians. They want to stop the normalisation of gambling amongst our kids, and the government's legislation doesn't do that. I think that's why you're seeing the Coalition, the crossbench, the Greens, all saying, hey, we've got to strengthen these laws.
3: The Coalition is yet to put forward specific amendments. New data shows aged care workers are being assaulted on the job at more than six times the rate of any other occupation. The Australian Institute of Health and Safety says serious mental health compensation claims have doubled in the past year. There were more than 2,000 serious workers' compensation claims in WA's healthcare and social assistance industry in a single year. Employers are being urged to do more to protect workers on today's Aged Care Employee Day. The Queensland Government is encouraging lifesavers to join the police force, Georgina Winter reports.
5: 36,000 volunteer lifesavers are being urged to serve their communities both on the beach and on the front line. The initiative is part of state government efforts to expand the force, which currently boasts a record 13,000 sworn officers. But the new partnership between the Queensland Police Service and Surf Lifesaving Queensland aims to build an even stronger frontline for the state. Surf Lifesaving Queensland Chief Executive Damien Marangon says the course skills of lifesaving, leadership, teamwork and resilience naturally align with the demands of policing.
3: Georgina Winter reporting. Overseas, a court in the United States has fined the tech giant Meta $800 million for harming the mental health of children. The ruling in New Mexico is the largest ever against the parent company of Facebook and Instagram. The judge labelled the social media company a public nuisance. In NRL, tomorrow's battle for Brisbane will be a chance for the Broncos to secure local bragging rights. Billy Walters will start at hooker for his 100th game for Brisbane, while Tom Duffy will play halfback in place of skipper Adam Reynolds. Coach Michael Maguire says his team's defence will be a key focus.
6: We need to work hard at our defence. You know, it's the areas there in our defence that we've talked about. That's really important for us. And obviously, just building cohesion and connection with our players. Obviously, Tom, Ez, Reece, and Billy's there at nine. So giving that spine a crack at it to sort of see what we can do moving forward.
3: Last night, the Titans lost to the Cowboys by 22 points. And in tennis, Alex de Minaur has gone down to Cam Norrie in the third round of the Canadian Open, despite being up a set and a break. That's the latest news in sport. I'm Jaden James.
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7: Looking at your weather for this Friday, top of 20 degrees, should be mostly sunny, very low chance of rain, and we have a moderate UV index at 5, so some protection through till 2:20 p.m. And then later this evening, we're heading for a low of 5 degrees.
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10: Can get real easy to get caught up in the social media trap, can't it? 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In the Bible, in 1 Thessalonians chapter 4 and verse 11, it reminds us to live quietly, to mind our own responsibilities and work faithfully, honouring God through a peaceful, consistent life rather than constant comparison or distraction. Really simply, and it sums it up beautifully, it says, do all you can to live a peaceful life.
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12: 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Definitely worth it.
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10: All right, friends. Hello, happy Friday, and welcome to The Daily, the charge into the weekend. Oh, it's well and truly on. And Josiah Queen wants your help to help him pick the next song that he's going to release. Now, he's got a couple of options. We'll give you a listen to column A and column B. Voting ends today, I believe, for the plans for him to release this next song. See which one you prefer. It may be just be that. Your artist of the week, Francesca Battistelli, has dropped a brand new song today called He Will. We are going to premiere this for you inside the next half an hour or so. We're going to hear from her talking a little bit about this. It's pretty significant because she hasn't dropped an album in 8 years. So she's back in a big way. The song is unreal. It is really cool. Worth the wait, Francesca. Thank you very much. But next, we're going to get you thinking, especially heading into the weekend with a little bit of an uncomfortable question for our daily thought, because it just makes you question some of those hidden motives about why you do what you do. We're going to go there next at The Daily.
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0: Hey, tune into the Daily. It's Cam here. Right, let's get you thinking as we charge into the weekend.
1: Something to think about.
2: Wow, I never thought of it like that.
0: All right, and for our daily thought, rather than unpacking an idea, simply want to pose to you a question, then we're going to talk about it. So, how do you treat people who can do nothing for you? Let me say that one more time. How do you treat people who can do nothing for you? It's a bit of an uncomfortable question, isn't it? Because it strips away every hidden motive. It's real easy, I find it too, to be kind when someone has influence, opportunities or connection that might be of benefit to you. But what about the stranger, the cleaner, the elderly neighbour, the cashier at the cafe, or the person that everyone else overlooks? You see, it's in these moments where your character quietly reveals itself. I sometimes wonder how much of my kindness is genuine. Like, seriously. And how much is shaped by wanting to be liked, respected, or remembered. If there were no reward, no recognition, and no chance of getting something back in return, would I still make the same effort? And that's not always an easy question to answer. The people who can do nothing for you often become a mirror. They expose whether you see people as individuals with value or as stepping stones. Real respect isn't selective. It doesn't rise or fall depending on someone's status, their wealth, or, for you, their usefulness. Most of us hope others will treat us with dignity when we have nothing impressive to offer. Yet here's the kicker, do we extend that same grace to others as well? Look, maybe this question isn't really about other people at all. Maybe it's asking what kind of person you're becoming. Because the smallest moments of kindness, offered with no expectation of return, often reveal the biggest truths about the human heart. So one more time, and it's worth thinking about over the weekend. How do you treat people who can do nothing for you? 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
1: Yeah, maybe I'm not Judas, maybe I'm not me.
0: All right, he is preparing to release a new song. But which one is up to you? We'll cover this off at the news desk in just a moment. We'll give you a listen to both of these songs. Voting closes today on his socials, I believe. So we'll tell you more about this. And when he played them for his wife for the very first time, his reaction. That's all coming up in just a sec. But next, we've been counting down to this every day this week. We are moments away from hit and play on the new Francesca Battistelli track called He Will. She's been our Artist of the Week. And we've been highlighting some of the songs that have brought us this far in her career. Some big ones like This Is The Stuff, Write Your Story, He Knows My Name. We've looked at them all. But today, she's got a brand new song out. Now, she hasn't put out an album in 8 years, so this is a big moment for her to drop a new song. The song is called He Will, and we're going to hear from Francesca talking a little bit more about the song before we hit play on it next at The Daily.
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0: Still to come on The Daily, how you can help choose the next song Josiah Queen releases.
1: Yeah, maybe I'm not Judas, maybe I'm not thee.
0: I'll give you a listen to the two songs that are up for the public vote right now. But before we do that, excited to dive into this from your artist of the week, Francesca Battistelli. Been our artist of the week, and every single day so far we've delivered and heard from her, talking about some of her biggest hits throughout her career. It's been leading up to today, the release of this brand new song called He Will. Now, she hasn't released an album for 8 years, so this is pretty significant. She's back, and before we hit play on this new song for the first time, here's Francesca to explain a little bit more about what it's about. It's called He Will.
2: He Will, to me, is really a song about walking by faith. I think that when we are going through situations that are difficult, it can be so hard to see how God is going to bring any sort of resolution or where even He is in the midst of that. But for me, this song is such an encouragement. It's such a faith builder. I can remember God's faithfulness in times past, and that reminds me of who He really is and that He's not left me and He's not forsaken me. And so when I sing this song, it's like declaring the truth of who I know God to be. And so I pray that this song would be an encouragement to you as well, that no matter what you're walking through, you know that even if you don't understand how it's going to turn out, you know the God who will.
0: It's your artist of the week, Francesca Battistelli. She's back. The brand new song, He Will, just released today. Here's your first play on The Daily.

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8: Hi, it's Jamin, your 1 minute coach. Did you know that anxiety needs a story in order to survive? Therefore, the aim of the game is to live out of a story where to be anxious makes no sense. Contrary to popular opinion, anxiety is not a condition that you simply have to survive or endure. It doesn't come out of nowhere. You are not broken. What's more, the source of your anxiety is not strange, random, or unknowable. There's always a reason, an underlying belief, a fear or insecurity that has created the anxiety response to something in your reality. So of course you're anxious, not as a judgment, but simply to state that emotion always flows out of belief. The question is, what must you believe about your life, your situation or yourself in order to be anxious? If there was no limiting belief, then it doesn't make any sense to be anxious. Using this approach always gives you the ability to gain self-awareness about the underlying story. With awareness always comes more choice. What would you need to believe right now in order to be feeling calm, confident, and in control instead? For more information, go to oneminutecoach.com.au.
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0: Still to come on The Daily, brand new music's just landed today from Carly Ann Taylor. Hear what she's had to say about this new song. It's a collaboration with KB called Lifeline. Another chapter and another step forward towards her debut album that's coming out next year. This song called Lifeline holds a little clue as well, but we'll cover this off for you at the news desk. Plus, we're going to take a little wander down memory lane for our daily flashback. We're going to revisit a song that topped the chart this week 19 years ago. The artist that gave us this one just recently had her 8th number one song here in Australia. But 19 years ago, this would have been one of her first. We're going to hear her talk about the support of Australian fans and what the Aussies mean to her next hour, a part of this flashback at The Daily.
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3: In this bulletin, the government denies a US military base being established in WA, flight delays across the country, and 150 years of Eckering, Queensland. With more, I'm Gareth Stafford. The government is denying claims the US is establishing a military base in Western Australia. Nelson Scott reports.
4: Under the AUKUS agreement, nuclear submarines from the US and UK will be rotating through HMAS Stirling near Perth. But there are concerns the US will use the facility as its own military base. Following revelations, more than 2,000 Americans will be deployed there, nearly double what was previously claimed by Australia. The concerns are compounded by the US Navy setting up the same administrative and support framework it uses for its standard overseas bases. But Defence Minister Richard Marles says Stirling will remain under Australian control.
5: It's a rotation, so none of this is new.
4: Former Home Affairs Secretary Mike Pezzullo argues a US base is not necessarily a bad thing.
6: Bolstering our sovereignty because it says that we're stronger with a partner.
4: The first nuclear submarines will port at HMAS Stirling next year.
3: Nelson Scott reporting. Flights around the country are experiencing delays as Sydney Airport experiences its worst hold-ups in 6 months. Domestic and international flights are running up to 2 hours behind schedule due to air traffic control issues. The ATSB has launched an investigation on air services after a controller accidentally cleared a plane to cross into the path of an arriving aircraft. Senior Victorian ministers continue to dodge questions on whether former Premier Daniel Andrews deserves a statue. A freshwater poll has found 74% of people want it dumped. Health Minister Ingrid Stitt says she's not interested in whether the statue is erected or not.
7: No, I'm not, because I have not been briefed on it, nor will I be seeking to be briefed on it. I've got a lot of other important priorities on my plate, and I think that the Victorian community would want us focused on the right things.
3: The statues were instituted by former Premier Jeff Kennett to honour those leaders who served more than 3,000 days in office. The gates of Brisbane's Ekka are set to swing open tomorrow for the show's 150th anniversary. 400,000 people are expected to attend the Brisbane showgrounds over the course of the event. It comes after the Queensland government unveiled a massive $287 million Olympic redevelopment of the precinct. To sport and in the AFL, Josh Fraser will finally sit down with Carlton next week to discuss the vacant senior coaching role. The Blues interim coach is yet to confirm whether he wants the job, despite steering the club to 9 wins from 11 games. Several candidates have already been interviewed, with Fraser delaying his decision as he mourns the loss of his father.
8: The club's given me some time, which is I appreciate, given what the last week's entailed. So, yeah, most of my thinking this week's been around the Saints, and I'll have a discussion with the club next week.
3: The Blues are still in contention for a wild card spot, with games against St Kilda, the Western Bulldogs and Fremantle to come. That's the latest news and sport. I'm Gareth Stafford.
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9: Looking at your weather for this Friday, top of 20 degrees, should be mostly sunny. Very low chance of rain, and we have a moderate UV index at 5, so some protection through till 2:20 p.m. And then later this evening, we're heading for a low of 5 degrees.
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12: Can get real easy to get caught up in the social media trap, can't it? And when it makes it real tempting to comment on what everyone else is doing, it can be easy to forget your own priorities. In the Bible, in 1 Thessalonians chapter 4 and verse 11, it reminds us to live quietly, to mind our own responsibilities and work faithfully, honouring God through a peaceful, consistent life rather than constant comparison or distraction. Really simply, and it sums it up beautifully, it says, do all you can to live a peaceful life. 'Cause I'm ready
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12: 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Now, right across the weekend, if you still want to get your daily fix, you can revisit some of the great conversations, the interviews, the podcasts that we've had on the show recently. It's all up online at thedailyshow.com.au. But still to come, before we wrap things up and officially send you off into the weekend, Carly-Anne Taylor dropped a new song today. It's called Lifeline, a collaboration with KB. Not only will we let you hear it, we'll hear what Carly has had to say. There's a bit of an in-depth explanation about what is the lifeline and where she felt that she needed it. Also, we're going to hit rewind for our daily flashback to this week, 19 years ago. The year was 2007, and this artist just recently hit her 8th number one here in Australia, but 19 years ago, this one probably would have been one of her first, but movies are on the agenda. We're going to hear from The Daily's reviewer, Shane A. Bassett, on the other side of this at The Daily.
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0: Are you tuned into the Daily? Happy Friday, getting into the weekend. We love it. Movies are on the agenda. Unfortunately, though, our reviewer, Shane A. Bassett, couldn't be with us on the show today. But given that a couple of movies that he's talked to us about over the last couple of the weeks are just absolutely dominating still at the box office, we're going to revisit what he told us. If you haven't gotten out to see this one yet, it stars Matt Damon, called The Odyssey. It is an epic tale of unbelievable proportions. Here is what Shane told us when it first dropped.
1: Help me go home.
0: This film, I feel like it is the story of all stories, because a number of the movies that we've watched already, I'm thinking about Troy, I'm thinking about Achilles, I'm thinking about a number of these different movies, they all stem from this one original story.
2: Yeah, Helen of Troy, Clash of the Titans, Jason and the Argonauts. Greek mythology is huge, and I'm going to say I don't know a lot about it other than the movies I've watched. I haven't read a lot into the tradition of Greek mythology, but it makes for an exciting film. And director Christopher Nolan, who's, as we know, Cam, his last movie swept the awards, Oppenheimer. This is an epic, and then that word gets thrown around a little bit too often, I think, for movies, but this lives up to the hype. I really enjoyed The Odyssey, and, for example, I take notes during movies. I just, in the dark, jot little things down on a piece of paper, but I stopped taking notes because I was so captivated, and it's almost 3 hours long, but you just don't know. It moves so fast.
0: I imagine that would be the case. When I saw the trailer and knowing the context for what this story was trying to tell, I'm like, there is no way that they get this done in under 3 hours.
2: I wanted more. The cast is terrific, and I'm sure we'll talk about that in a second, but Matt Damon and Charlize Theron have some scenes together. Not a lot, but it's just them. And the dialogue and the interesting aspect of what they're talking about just sets up so much around the movie. That's just one example. The casting is incredible. Like, there's this one face after another popping up, and they all bring their A-game.
0: Yeah, well, we've got people like Anne Hathaway, we've got Tom Holland, we've got Zendaya, we've got Charlize Theron, you mentioned Robert Pattinson, Elliot Page. I mean, seriously, I could keep going. It's crazy.
2: Robert Pattinson is a terrific villain. He's just he's a good villain, that's all I'll say. And Tom Holland is the son looking for his father, his missing father. Matt Damon's the dad, Odysseus, who's been taken away from his family and on a journey back, and he comes across all these sort of hurdles along the way, including giants and cyclops and sirens and adversity over land and sea. It's just the costumes and the detail of the locations, it all clicked for me. I really am very excited to see it again.
0: Well, it's just landed at the cinema. It is going to be the biggest blockbuster for at least the next couple of weeks. Matt Damon and co. For The Odyssey. Shane, your verdict to Five Chalk Tops and the classification here, mate?
2: It's rated M, and it's got some quite moments in it that will be a little bit too much for some people. So it has some violent purpose for the storyline, but just be prepared. These guys are gladiators. It's a war almost. So there are some pretty full-on things in it. But it's a 4 chalk tops, but you know what? It might go up on a second viewing. But at the moment, I'm going to give it 4 chalk tops. I absolutely thought it was terrific.
0: All right. It's a blockbuster of epic proportions, The Odyssey. Thanks for giving us a rundown. Shane A. Bassett, our movie reviewer. We'll talk to you next week, buddy.
2: Thanks, Cam. Bye, everyone.
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7: Hey, can masculinity be defined by Clint Eastwood? After six decades of filmmaking and dozens of characters, where many have become part of the cinematic lexicon, for multiple generations, Clint Eastwood has come to epitomize masculinity. While for some, they may think that the translation of this male soul might be a relic of the past. But it's worth evaluating this query. This opens a whole conversation about how society should define masculinity. Throughout film history and within the words of the Bible, we are given varying depictions of men. Interestingly, most of them fall well short. While there is one who does define what it is to be a man, and it should be no surprise that it would be Jesus. But have you read one of his biographies to truly see what it is to be a man? Why not give one a read today? This is Russ Matthews with God in 60 Seconds. To open up more space for reflection and conversation about God, go to thirdspace.org.au.
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0: Are you tuned into The Daily? Now, still to come, we first met Carly Ann Taylor through the song Why Should I Worry? From there, we got just recently the follow-up single called Heavenly Father. Well, she's just dropped a brand new song today. We're going to cover this off at the news desk for you real soon, a collab with KB. But she's talked to me about, when she was on the show just less than a couple of weeks ago, and she was explaining, hey, this is all new as an emerging artist, and she's feeling some big feelings along the way.
1: This entire project is extremely vulnerable, and I've never released an album before, so this is like new to me in general, but also just the vulnerability is really like, I'm like, God, give me strength because this is so scary. And even when I cry from being like scared, I laugh too. So it's like, oh my gosh, I have all these emotions. Like, how do I do this? You know?
0: The new song that she's released today is called Lifeline. We'll tell you a little bit more about it at the news desk. But first, before we do, we're going to hit rewind. We're going to revisit the number one song from this week on the Christian charts 19 years ago in 2007. This artist just recently topped the Aussie charts with her 8th number one here in Australia. The song we're going to revisit would have been one of her first. It's coming up next at The Daily.
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1: G'day everybody, checking all things traffic in Toowoomba Friday afternoon, and it is a little busy. Tor Street, the west side of town, especially around Hursley Road and Taylor Street, the intersections there down near the racetrack. Also southbound Ruthven Street, pretty standard building into North Street, and then again down between Bridge Street and Chalk Drive, certainly at its worst. Continues with some hold-ups this afternoon, South Street towards Drayton Road as they meet, so keep an eye on that as well. No dramas, the Warrego or New England Highway at the moment. Autobahn car tips, incorrect tyre pressure affects safety, tyre life and fuel economy. Today's tips are all about tyre pressure. More local traffic in 30 minutes on 92.9 Voice FM.
2: Still to come on the daily, I'll tell you about the new track that Carly Ann Taylor just dropped today. Song's a collaboration with KB called Lifeline. 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
3: Are you telling me you built a time machine?
2: It's kind of scary, but we're heading back almost 20 years. This is a ripper of a Friday flashback. 2007, song that we're about to play, topped the Christian chart here in Australia this week, 19 years ago, from singer-songwriter Britt Nicole, who just recently had her 8th number one on the Aussie chart with Nobody Loves Me Like You. That happened earlier on this year. This song was one of her first that hit number one here. A song called You, which appeared on her album called Say It, that also dropped in 2007. And when we last had Britt on the show, she was explaining just how much thanks and gratitude she has for Australian fans and radio for the role that they've played in helping her throughout her career.
4: For sure. No, I feel like you guys, like I said, even before we jumped on this call, I thank you so much to everyone there who has just been so supportive through my whole career, really from the beginning when I was on a label to being independent. And I definitely have some more exciting things coming that I want to tell you guys about at some point. We might have to do another interview
2: all
4: for
2: right,
4: that
2: done.
4: One.
2: Yeah.
4: But a lot of fun things coming up. Yeah, just you guys have been so supportive, especially there with radio. I mean, and I get to hear the stories of the fans from Australia. They're messaging me on social media. They're telling me that they're hearing the songs and how they're impacting them. So I can't wait to be there again. I know I will come back. I know that, you know, there was a time where I just took a break, but I am so excited for all the things that God has. I know he is not finished with my music and with people that I'm going to connect with and meet. So I'm going to be there to see you guys soon. So,
2: as Britt Nicole when she was last on the show. All right, the song You from her album Say It topped the Christian chart in Australia this week 19 years ago in 07. Playing right now, it's a daily flashback.

0: You tune into The Daily. Cam here. We are just about done. We'll be sending you off officially into the weekend after one last bit of news.
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0: All right, Carly Ann Taylor has dropped a brand new song today. She says, I'm so excited to have KB on this song with me. Here's to the next chapter of how the greatest story ever told changed my life. The song is called Lifeline, but before we give you a little listen, here's a little bit more about what Carly means by that statement.
2: This is the next chapter. This is the chapter where panic starts to set in. The chapter where the weight of my reality felt impossible to ignore. Fight or flight is a real thing, and when you live in survival mode long enough, it can feel like it has this grip on you that's never gonna leave. Looking back now, I see all of the things that the Lord was doing and working through in my life. Even when it felt like I was isolated and abandoned and I couldn't see His hand on my life as a child, He was always there, making a way, writing my story, taking care of my future. Jesus was my lifeline. Maybe you're barely keeping your head above water. Maybe you're barely hanging on by a thread. Maybe you're feel like you're drowning in your reality. Maybe all you feel like you have left is one breath. But what if we use that to keep our eyes on the horizon? To keep our eyes fixed on Jesus? Because the God who carried me and changed my story is still doing that today. And if my story has taught me anything, is that even when you can't see it, something good is coming. This time, in this chapter, I'm bringing along a friend to declare this truth with me. So, this is the next chapter, and not just of an album, but of how the greatest story ever told changed my life.
0: The new song is called Lifeline. It's just landed today, as she alluded to in that story, and it's also one of the lines in this song, something good is coming. Now, when Carly joined us on the show a week ago, she told us that's going to be the title of her debut album, which is going to be dropping next year.
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8: 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That's an easy charge to make. But history tells us it's a hard position to sustain.
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0: Are you tuned into the Daily as we wrap things up? And we're going to about to send you off into the weekend. But as we do, going to leave you with just a quick recap on our daily thought. It's worth thinking about as we just process things and get a little bit of space, hopefully, over the next couple of days over the weekend. We unpacked the question of how do you treat people who can do nothing for you? It's a bit of an uncomfortable one, isn't it? Because it strips away every single hidden motive. It's real easy to be kind when someone has influence, opportunities, or connection that might be of benefit to you. But what about someone that doesn't? Tells a lot about your character. How do you treat people who can do nothing for you? Alrighty, next week on The Daily, we are going to celebrate Phil Wickham as your Artist of the Week. Because he is about to release his brand new book called Everyday Hallelujah. Yes, of course, there's a song that came out a couple of weeks ago that has the title of the same name. It's all linked in with the book. But we're going to hear from Phil every single day on the show next week as we only highlight his music, but talk a little bit more about the new book that's going to release as well. We've got a lot planned, and I hope you can join us. Have a great weekend. Bye for now on The Daily.
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3: In this bulletin, Labor still overspending on consultants, birds banned from the Royal Adelaide Show, and the Salvo is upset with the City of Melbourne. With more, I'm Gareth Stafford. The federal government is still spending significant amounts on external consultants, despite pledging to curb its reliance on outsourcing. The Centre for Public Integrity has found Labor spent over $740 million on consultants during the last financial year. Over half the funds went to management advisory services, which critics say performs functions the public service should handle itself. All bird exhibitions will be excluded from the upcoming Royal Adelaide Show as South Australia's bird flu outbreak continues to spread. CSIRO testing has confirmed 32 additional cases in the state, including three Australian seagulls. South Australia's Environment Minister, Emily Burke, says while there have been no detections in agricultural poultry, the decision was driven by exhibitors
4: who are worried and maybe thinking, I don't know if this is the best idea to be taking my birds to the show because they don't want to potentially cause spread of bird flu as well. So this is really about acting early, a month out from the show.
3: There are now 155 confirmed or presumed cases detected nationwide. Some students and staff are being checked for smoke inhalation after a fire inside a school in Sydney's west. Firefighters were called to the Tregear Public School and arrived to find the flames in a storeroom had already been extinguished. Classrooms were briefly evacuated as a precaution. The Salvos are angry after confirmation from Melbourne Lord Mayor Nick Rees that there is a campaign from restaurateurs, bars and residents to move the homeless out of the city. The charity has lost out on a $9 million funding package originally promised to them by Nick Rees in his 2024 Lord Mayoral campaign. Major Brendan Nottle says the Salvos have operated continuously since 1985 from their Bourke Street headquarters, but now they'll have to close their cafe and street feeding program in September.
5: There seems to be undue pressure coming on the City of Melbourne from certain quarters to actually move us on, but more than that, to actually move on the most vulnerable.
3: But the Lord Mayor says the funding package was tendered and it's gone to St Vincent de Paul to fund a facility in North Melbourne instead. The Sport and the Dolphins and Broncos are ready to face off in Saturday's NRL game in Brisbane. The reigning premiers looking for a clean sweep over their closest rivals. Meantime, a win for the Dolphins will keep their top four hopes alive. Coach Christian Wolf says his side is expecting the Broncos to be on their game.
6: Both teams are going to be up for this. Both teams want to win it. Both teams have a bit of pride on the line there. And both teams are going to be at their best, and they'll certainly be at their best.
3: In tonight's action, the Warriors and Panthers go head-to-head before the Roosters host the Bulldogs. And the 2026 Allan Border Medal will be presented to Australia's most outstanding male cricketer tonight at a low-key ceremony in Brisbane. That's the latest news and sport. I'm Gareth Stafford.
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7: G'day everybody, have a look at all things traffic in Toowoomba Friday Arvo and building up Herry Street off Kitchener Street, West Street southbound run, pretty busy from Bridge Street down through to South Street, the Savo near the golf club there. Still a little outbound delay, Anzac Avenue. Reported incident just as Anzac Ave hits James Street around the Clifford Gardens Shopping Centre. Tall Street's also busy there, the Savo, so keep an eye on that. 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
8: We're in for a beautiful day tomorrow, sunny, light winds, a top of 20, down to a fresh 5 degrees tonight.
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And Alison Ide played 4 years as a competitive and successful, mind you, college basketball player before turning her focus to music. This is her latest, That's My Life, on the run home.

0: On Fridays we're on home. There's the latest for Alison Ide, and That's My Life. Let's do today in history. The first one today in 1858, Australian rules football. Yeah, the first game ever was played in 1858. The thing that was different about it, which I'm finding really hard to believe, it would have been incredible. It was played between Scotch College and Melbourne Grammar School, but the goals, you know, the sticks on either side, they were nearly 1.4 kilometres apart. That's for fitness. Revolving door. The invention of the revolving door was patented by Theophilus Van Kennel on this day in 1888. Tasmania just 6 years ago recorded its lowest temperature, with the small town of Leawini, I think that's how you pronounce it, experiencing a negative 14.2 degrees. And it was just after 6 a.m. today in 2020. This is the lowest temperature ever reliably recorded in Tasmania, and the equal lowest temperature in Australia since 2011. And finally, the Matildas. They won over Denmark this day in 23. It was watched by over 6.5 million people worldwide, screening on Channel 7. It was the most watched TV event of the year, and it had a higher viewership than every State of Origin match. Now I'm hurt. And the 2022 AFL Grand Final. That was huge as well. Alrighty, the guys who have a brand new album out in late September, they're on the way. We've got Toby Mac coming up and We The Kings. That's next at Voice.
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1: When I was at school, I learned all about advanced algebra, trigonometry, and solving quadratic equations. After I left school, I never used any of it ever again, and I forgot it all. Some lessons we should never forget, and high up on that list are the lessons of forgiveness, your own need of forgiveness, and the cost of forgiveness. King David learned his own need of forgiveness when he woke up one day and realized what he had become, an adulterer and a murderer. Then King David learned the cost of forgiveness when his own son rebelled against him, and David realized that he would have given his own life in order to save his son. So David learned how free forgiveness is from God and how costly it was to God who gave his son for us at Calvary. Remember, your eternal destiny depends on learning the lessons of forgiveness well.
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0: On the Run Home, there's you two in a life, and that's the band that's got a brand new album out, in coinciding with their 50th anniversary in late September. In fact, on the September 24 was the day, the very day that they began as a band 50 years ago. So, yeah, it's a bit of a celebration to come up with a new album. Looking forward to see how that sounds. Jay's in next with the traffic. We've also got news headlines and weather on the way.
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3: G'day everybody, another look at all things traffic in Toowoomba this afternoon. Looks like it is building up a little more than you'd like. Still James Street, certainly at its worst towards that Anzac Avenue intersection, and building up still on Tor Street as well around the Clifford Gardens Shopping Centre, again up around Hursley Road as well with those usual delays. Looks pretty good. Bridge Street out towards Toowoomba Cecil Plains Road. No dramas out there near the airport on the bypass. Great movement, the Warrego Highway and the New England Highway, the Savo, so don't worry about anything too much at there at the moment. Autobahn car tips: if your wipers smear, streak or chatter across the windscreen, it's usually time to replace them. Replacements at Autobahn, more local traffic in 30 minutes on 92.9 Voice FM.
4: Good afternoon. In stories making news, the federal government is reviewing the safeguard mechanism, the primary policy for curbing industrial emissions. The scheme requires the country's largest polluters to annually reduce their greenhouse gas emissions or pay for carbon credits if they go over. Coles is reportedly on the verge of offshoring hundreds of back-office jobs, with many moving to India. Qantas is also reportedly contemplating a similar arrangement as major companies in Australia attempt to deal with AI. Queenslanders are being assured poultry exhibitions at this year's Brisbane ECCA are safe and will proceed as normal. The Royal Adelaide Show has decided to scrap its bird-related attractions amid rising H5 flu cases across the state. And in the NRL, Rabbitohs coach Wayne Bennett admits Latrell Mitchell may not play again this season. The South Sydney playmaker hasn't been seen since round 9 due to nerve damage. I'm Gareth Stafford, and those are the latest news and sport headlines.
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0: We're in for a beautiful day tomorrow. Sunny, light winds, a top of 20, down to a fresh 5 degrees tonight.
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0: Friday's fun fact: the Oscars given out during World War II were made of wood. And on the way, we've got Powderfinger, Emerson Day coming up, and Oasis. 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
1: Words to live by. 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
0: 1 John chapter 4, verse 16, and it says, "So we know and rely on the love God has for us. God is love. Whoever lives in love lives in God, and God in them." 1 John chapter 4, verse 16. And Nathan Tasker is up next.
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1: On the 29th of this month, the Toowoomba Caledonian Society and the Pipe Band are performing at Drayton Hall in Brisbane Street. That's fun for all ages. For more information, you can send us an email here and we'll get you in touch with the right people. All proceeds will support maintenance and replacement of the instruments, which is provided free for the band, and also supporting free tuition and uniforms to pay for its members. Gosh, they're good to their people, aren't they? Right, if you want to know more about that with the Toowoomba Caledonian Society, it's August 29. Give us an email and we'll send through the details for you. 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
4: In this bulletin, the government continues to deny the existence of a new military base and Coles looking to send jobs offshore. With more, I'm Gareth Stafford. The federal government is denying claims the US has established its own military base in Perth. Over 2,000 Americans are being deployed to HMAS Stirling, nearly double what was declared by Australia. The US has established a naval support service for the site, applying the same terminology it uses for its foreign bases. But Defence Minister Richard Marles says AUKUS partners will have a rotational presence at HMAS Stirling.
5: What this does is help build our own capability, and it's really important that Australia has a long-range submarine capability. When you take a step back and look at the map, we are a three-ocean nation.
4: The program will begin late next year. The Federal Attorney General has asked the Privacy Commissioner to investigate the risks posed by smart glasses. A cheap pair of the camera-equipped glasses recently sold out at Kmart, raising fears about non-consensual recording, surveillance and harassment. Aged care workers in WA have made hundreds of mental health stress claims in a single year. Australian Institute of Health and Safety data has revealed employees in the sector are assaulted on the job at 6.5 times the rate of any other occupation. Board Chair Celia Antonovsky says employers have an obligation to manage risks.
6: The worst case scenario is that we aren't able to attract workers to this industry and there's no one to look after ageing Australians.
4: Today is Aged Care Employees Day. Coles is reportedly on the verge of offshoring hundreds of back office jobs, many of them moving to India. Qantas is also reportedly contemplating a similar arrangement as major companies in Australia attempt to deal with AI. Australia has become one of the first nations in the world to adopt a new framework for detecting prostate cancer. Some of the biggest changes include urging GPs to discuss PSA testing with men from the age of 50 and to expand detection efforts beyond the blood test as well. Prostate Cancer Foundation Chief of Mission, Professor Jeff Dunn, says catching the disease early is crucial to survival.
7: So they are evidence-based, they are proactive, and we are making sure that they are integrated with a focus on reducing harm and assessing risk.
4: It's the most commonly diagnosed cancer in Australian men. To sport, and in rugby union, the Les Kiss era will begin tomorrow night for the Wallabies, taking on Japan in Osaka. Former Wallaby Morgan Tororini has told Nine he expects defence to be a big focus for the new coach.
8: They have times in their matches where they just leak too many points. He's brought Scott McLeod in from the All Blacks alongside him, and those two coaches have a really great defensive mindset. I think a better defensive effort against Japan would be the perfect start to the Kiss era.
4: In the seven matches between the two sides, Japan has never beaten the Wallabies. That's the latest news and sport. I'm Gareth Stafford.
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9: G'day everybody, checking all things traffic in Toowoomba so far this afternoon. Building up a little bit on James Street throughout. Anzac Ave's a little congested there, just on the south side of the Clifford Garden Shopping Centre. Looks like it is building up a little Tor Street as well, south of Bridge Street anywhere. Not too bad on the Toowoomba Connection Road. The Warrego Highway looking clear at the moment with no problems whatsoever. 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
10: We're in for a beautiful day tomorrow. Sunny, light winds, a top of 20, down to a fresh 5 degrees tonight.
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10: Yeah, hope your Friday afternoon is absolutely fabulous. We've got the new song for Bailey Zimmerman on the way. 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

G'day, this is The Run Home, and the guy who began posting original music and singing clips on TikTok from around 2020, and he quickly built a massive viral following. Who says there's no benefits to social media? Actually, I do. Bailey Zimmerman, here he is on Voice.

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1: A great family activity for this Sunday, August 9. 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
0: 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The Monday mixtape with Mitch and Flame. 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
1: Picture this. You're holding a book. But not just any book. This one has your whole life written in it. Every thought, every word, every action. The good parts, sure. But also the jealousy, the lies, the pride, the stuff you hope no one ever reads. Now imagine you lift that book and hold it between you and the ceiling above, which represents God. You can't see him. Why? Because the book of your sin stands in the way. Isaiah chapter 59 verse 2 says, "Your sins have separated you from your God." But here's the good news. Jesus came to take that book out of your hands. Colossians chapter 2 verse 14 says, "He cancelled the record of the charges against us and took it away by nailing it to the cross." He didn't ignore the book, he took it. Every page, every sin, paid for it in full. Now your hands are empty. The view is clear. Nothing stands between you and God because Jesus stood in your place. The only question left is, will you let him take the book?
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0: 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We've got news, traffic and weather straight after this.
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3: Good afternoon. In stories making news, the opposition claims the federal government's gambling bill could see wagering ads aired during children's TV. Labor is seeking to limit betting ads to 3 per hour between 6 in the morning and 8:30 at night. 10 days into the job, and the Victorian opposition has labelled new Premier Ben Carroll as just another Labor fraud. The Victorian Premier hasn't faced the media since the release of Wednesday's anti-corruption report embroiling former Premier Daniel Andrews and the Firefighters Union. The Queensland Government has backed a new partnership between the police service and Surf Lifesaving, the initiative encouraging 36,000 volunteers to pursue a career in the force, with officers also volunteering at local beaches. And in rugby union, the Les Kiss era will begin tomorrow night for the Wallabies, taking on Japan in Osaka. Australia has never lost to the Cherry Blossoms. I'm Gareth Stafford, and those are the latest news and sport headlines.
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4: G'day everybody, checking all things traffic in Toowoomba so far this afternoon. Building up a little bit on James Street throughout. Anzac Ave's a little congested there, just on the south side of the Clifford Gardens Shopping Centre. Looks like it is building up a little Tor Street as well, south of Bridge Street anywhere. Not too bad on the Toowoomba Connection Road. The Warrego Highway looking clear at the moment with no problems whatsoever. 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
0: We're in for a beautiful day tomorrow. Sunny, light winds, a top of 20, down to a fresh 5 degrees tonight.
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0: In 1857 in New York City, Jeremy Lanphier started a lunchtime prayer meeting praying for revival in his nation. And after advertising the prayer meeting widely, only six people turned up. After 3 weeks of faithfully gathering, his prayer meeting had 40 people joining in for daily meetings. On October 10 that year, the stock market crashed. Suddenly, people were flocking to the prayer meetings. Within 6 months, 10,000 people were gathered daily for prayer in New York City alone. Other cities experienced a renewed interest in prayer too. Chicago had 2,000 people praying. Louisville had several thousand people praying. And in 1858, the New York Tribune devoted an entire issue to news of this revival. Prayer rather than preaching was the main focus. Meetings were informal. Anyone could pray, speak, lead a song, or give a word of testimony with a 5-minute limit placed on each speaker. This led to the third Great Awakening in US history. It then spread to Ireland, Scotland, Wales, England, Europe, South Africa, India, Australia, and the Pacific Islands. Many people were saved, backsliders returned, conversions increased, families established daily devotions, and entire communities underwent a noticeable change in morals. Many preachers returned to the truths of the gospel and Christ and his cross, all because one man saw the trouble his nation was in and decided to get on his knees and pray. Are you willing to get on your knees and pray for your nation today? I'm Matt Prater. For more, go to historymakers.tv.
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0: Yeah, the guys who were only here in Toowoomba a couple of years ago, the Afters there with Eve of a Miracle.
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0: It's 1 John chapter 4, verse 16, and it says, "So we know and rely on the love God has for us. God is love. Whoever lives in love lives in God, and God in them." Tomorrow morning from 8 a.m, it's Rise and Shine with Deb and Dave, and we'll chat again from Monday, 4 o'clock, with another round of The Perfect Answer, so you can stay close to the telephone. If you haven't registered, you can go to the website and just give us your details. We'll put you in the running at some stage over the next couple of weeks when we give you a call. Okay, chat Monday.

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0: From the heart of the region, a voice for hope. In the early centuries after Jesus, entry to the church was hard. You had to go through 3 years of training and then pass an intense process of scrutiny where a sponsor reported on your behaviour. It's hard to imagine today. We like to make it easy. What was their motivation? I'm Tanya Harris of God Conversations. The early church was motivated to set a high entry bar because they relied on the witness of Christians. If a person said they were a follower of Jesus but didn't act like it, they'd do damage to the church's reputation. How then could Christianity be attractive if it wasn't different to anything else? What a lesson for us. Jesus said his people hear his voice and follow. While our church procedures may have changed, God's emphasis on action remains the same. For more on having your own God conversations, go to godconversations.com.
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9: With a surname like Quack, you can imagine I've been teased a lot over the years. Everyone thinks they're funny and coming up with something new, but I'm pretty sure I've heard it all. 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When you look at them on the pond, they can look calm and chilled out, but under the surface, their legs are kicking like crazy. Not everybody who looks relaxed is, and not everybody who appears to be doing well is doing well. There might be something heavy happening behind the scenes, and the only way you'll know is if you invest in their life. I'm convinced that if you want to flourish in your mental well-being, you need people in your life. People who know when you're struggling, and people who know when you're doing well. My life with mental illness isn't always easy, but it's a little bit better when I choose to swim with other ducks.
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3: 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There are times when our words don't reflect our hearts. 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
1: Have you ever had one of those days where nothing seems to go right? 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And for others, it's faith. 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This is Russ Matthews with God in 60 Seconds. To open up more space for reflection and conversation about God, go to thirdspace.org.au.
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It was one of those arguments. Can't remember what the fight was for. I heard the front door slamming after the aftermath. I saw you smiling back at me from a box of photographs, and it's time to

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3: Feel pressure to live out your life according to the expectations of other people? I'm Danny Sinnott with Another Brave to Go. Understanding who God created us to be and embracing our individuality and authentic self is a huge adventure, but a journey that we really need to embrace if we're serious about living out our calling and potential. I'm guessing that like me, you've had the enemy speak things over your life, even through people close to you that have left you feeling defeated. Or maybe other ideas of the goals that you should pursue are different to what other people think you should be pursuing. The person you aspire to be is somehow wrong to them. So you just float along with the status quo and play the game of life as some weird character that is a far cry from who you know that God's called you to be. In the Bible, David faced the same challenge. He began confidently in taking on the world and defeating the giant. God had prepared him by giving him lions and bears to fight. He was confident until the soldiers around him put their faith in man and dressed him in Saul's armor. The armor God gave David was his supernatural covering. Even then, the weapons God gave Saul and David were different, and God's plan of action for the two of them, different. David was confident of defeating his giant because of his trust in God. The only time he wavered was when he was stifled and distracted by the expectations of him to fight in the human way. He had to refocus and throw off all of that armor, be stripped back to his authentic self. So he refocused on God's power, not on his own, and he defeated the giant. So can you. Go boldly as your authentic self and fight the good fight in your own armor. For more resources, podcasts, and videos on doing life together, head on over to our website, braveenough.org.
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1: One of the most popular Christian songs ever is I Can Only Imagine by Mercy Me. The song was written by Bart Millard after a tough time in life. In the movie of the same name, I Can Only Imagine, it tells the story how Bart was abused as a young man. His mother abandoned him and his father beat him up regularly. After graduating from high school, he left and ended up joining a Christian band, Mercy Me. After a few years on the road, he really struggled to connect with audiences and was challenged to really search his heart as to why he wasn't connecting. After travelling home to visit his father, he realised that his father had changed. His father had started reading the Bible and praying and really was transformed. Bart had to find it in his heart to forgive his father. Bart Millard had a father wound that needed to be healed. He then found out that his father had a terminal illness and he was able to spend the last days of his father's life caring for him. And it was out of that time of healing and restoration that he ended up writing the song, I Can Only Imagine. What a great story of redemption and transformation for Bart's family. Knowing that his father would be in heaven forever with a new body, walking by the side of his Saviour. That's how the song, I Can Only Imagine, came about. I'm Matt Prater. For more, go to historymakers.tv.
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0: What's on Voice FM? 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
4: Whether we think about it or not, each of us has put our faith in something, whether that is in ourselves, our country, our relationships, or something else. Often we don't think much about where our faith resides, but the Bible makes it very clear that where we place our faith is of eternal importance. There's a story in the Bible that tells of a woman who had suffered from constant bleeding, that she spent all she had on doctors, but they'd only made it worse. This poor lady would not only have been destitute, but also shunned by everyone and excluded from society. She'd heard about Jesus, and she found her way through the crowd believing that she did not even need to speak to him, but only touch the hem of his gown. She was immediately healed. The thing is, it wasn't the size of her faith that healed her. It was the direction of her faith towards Jesus. There are over 30 examples in the Bible where Jesus healed people of all sorts of diseases, including blindness, leprosy, paralysis. Jesus healed because he had compassion, but also to demonstrate that he is who he claimed to be, the Son of God. So the important question is, what have you placed your faith in?
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2: Focus on the Family is up next. 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
3: And the goal, yes, is marriage. In fact, if you look in the definition of Friends First Dating, we say the goal is a life-giving, lifelong marriage. So that's the goal, but that's not the purpose. The purpose of dating is growing a friendship that might get you there.
4: That's Michael Johnson, and he joins us today on Focus on the Family with Jim Daly, talking about how you can prepare yourself well for marriage. Thanks for joining us. I'm John Fuller.
5: John, we have so many great resources here at Focus on the Family. The way people need to think about this place, it's a treasure trove of help for marriage, pre-marriage, for parents, for guidance on movies and all kinds of things. Mm-hmm. And we're going to share some great basic tools for developing healthy relationships and putting Christ first today as we talk about the dating relationship. Mm-hmm. Do you remember those days?
4: I do, with some fondness and also some sorrow about some of the ways I mismanaged that.
5: Wow, maybe we'll get into that.
4: I hope not. Our guest today is Michael Johnson. He's the president and dean of dating at Future Marriage University, which he co-founded with his wife, Julie. And he's written a book called Date Like You Know What You're Doing, Your Date Prep Guide. And that is the basis for our conversation today.
5: Michael, welcome to Focus on the Family.
3: Thank you for having me.
5: Okay, now this dating expert thing, that's quite a label, but you did date quite a bit in college, it sounds like.
3: Well, yeah, you got to understand that I was looking for a believer, and I grew up in St. Louis, and there wasn't a plethora of believers there. That wasn't the buckle of the Bible Belt, at least not ones I was attracted to. But I get to Baylor University in Waco, Texas, and the scales fall from my eyes, and yes, I see that it is good.
5: And this is the motivation for going to Baylor?
3: Well, I you know, it's funny you say that, because I honestly, with God as my witness, did not notice that in my visits prior. It wasn't until I showed up for orientation that I was like, oh my goodness, gorgeous, godly women everywhere.
5: And what was your major at Baylor?
3: Well, I was a business major.
5: Okay.
3: Yeah, I maybe went out with 30 different girls,
5: okay,
3: my freshman.
5: And what was your purpose then? What were you, just to have fun, or what was going on?
3: Well, I mean, I wanted a girlfriend really bad. And again,
5: because you wanted to get married or just wanted a girlfriend?
3: Because I wanted a girlfriend.
5: Okay.
3: And marriage was not really a thing that I thought about consciously until my mom gave me a marriage book Christmas of my junior year in college.

0: I was like not dating anybody seriously. I was thinking, thanks, Mom. I get it. You want grandkids. But I read it anyway. And reading that marriage book, it changed my whole perspective on what marriage was, from the gateway to guilt-free sex to maybe something a lot bigger than that, which then changed my perspective from what I was looking for in a girlfriend for like, wow, no, I want to be married. And so then instead of looking for a playmate, I thought I want to look for a teammate. And it just so happened that while I was trying so hard to get all these other girls to fall for me, which if anybody's watching the video, they can see that was a long shot and it didn't happen. Meanwhile, I had this great friendship with this girl named Julie. And so I come back to Baylor second semester of junior year and I'm like, teammate. Yeah. And I always thought she was cute, and suddenly she became gorgeous and she agreed to date me seriously. And yeah, and we did it because we wanted to get married.
1: Let me ask you this. How can couples build that kind of, relationship and also direction to aim toward a mission in their dating and then in their marriage?
0: Well, I think it begins with first, and in my book, I give like 10 what we call DTP talks. You've heard of the DTR talk, right? Mm-hmm. Define the relationship. Well, the DTP talk is, why don't you define the person first? And one of those DTP talks, defining the person, is what sense of calling do they have on their life already? And I had a calling on my life. I before I knew I wanted to be married, I knew I wanted to go into the entertainment business. And I had very specific ideas about that. Am I doing that now today? No, but I did for several years in the Christian music industry. But I think that Julie liked that I wasn't just getting a business degree. I wanted to work somewhere.
2: Yeah, you had a purpose.
0: No, I had, meanwhile, I mean, I could see that she had a missions mindset too. She didn't have something quite as specific as that. But to answer your question, it starts with the dater actually having a sense of calling on their life already. And then as they date and they meet someone and they're like, oh, that, like if I was to date somebody that knew they were called to foreign missions, yeah, that calling doesn't, I'm not, that doesn't work.
1: Mm. Yeah.
2: Yeah. We had that actual thing rise up in our relationship. We started off as friends, and I think you endorsed that approach. Because I figured, like, what's the worst? I get a friend out of this deal. Mm-hmm. But there was, at one point before we got married, my wife said, I really feel called to the mission field. And I had to say, I don't feel called. I don't even know what that means. But if God tells me to do something, I will do it down the road. I mean, I'm not going to resist whatever he has to say. So go back to the friendship thing and talk about the importance of laying that foundation of being a friend.
0: Yeah, well, because whenever I'm dating, thinking, well, are we going to get married? Are we going to get married? Well, is this the person I'm supposed to marry? Am I going to marry them? Where are you living? You're trying to live in the future, and you can't live in the future. And so we separate the goal and the purpose of dating. Mm-hmm. And the goal, yes, is marriage. In fact, if you look in the definition of Friends First Dating, we say the goal is a life-giving, lifelong marriage. So that's the goal. But that's not the purpose. The purpose of dating is growing a friendship that might get you there. And again, you said you did this, it sounds like intentionally. Mm-hmm. Julie and I did this unintentionally. But bottom line, we grew this friendship. And it's like once the friendship like kind of caught fire, in fact, we'd say, it felt like falling in love, but really we more or less grew in love. Because we had this friendship that was just so close, so connected, even coming here today for this broadcast, my wife and I laughed over two or three stupid, silly, if you would have been in the car with us, you probably wouldn't exactly been exactly on the same page, but that's the friendship we have. So when you can encourage them, the focus is not, are you going to get married? Is this the person you're going to marry? Are you going to marry? No, the focus is, how is that friendship working? Well, you know, we had a lot of miscommunications again on the last date. That's facts that you need to focus on. Or, man, we had this hard conversation the other day, and I thought about what she said, and I changed my mind. I think she's right. In fact, that's really wise. I see, that's facts you want to focus on. You want to move forward with that.
1: Let me ask you, you have a story about, this is kind of funny, because you said you dated 30 girls in college.
0: Freshman year in college.
1: Okay, so you did mention in the book, one girl that broke your heart. So you brought this up. It's not me.
0: Yeah,
1: so everybody don't get mad at me, but you call her Danielle. Yeah, I'm sure you've changed her name.
3: Yes.
1: But what did she do?
0: Well, she didn't do anything, but I came sophomore year thinking, let's do that again. Let's go out with a bunch of different girls. And when I say go out with 30 different girls, I don't mean a dating relationship. I mean like we went on a date or two or three dates, but it was just like that. But that said, I come my sophomore year, going to do the same thing, and I fall hard for this girl named Danielle. I mean, well, not really, but that's what we're calling her. I mean, I'm just head over heels. And at the same time, I could clearly perceive she is not that into me. And I said, God, how did this happen? And I distinctly felt God say, oh, so you want my opinion now?
2: Mm.
0: And I was like, I struggle with self-righteousness there, just saying, I was like, want your opinion now? Do I need to remind you that I waited till I got to a school where I could meet Christian girls before I ever dated at all? And we did good Christian things. I wanted to find out their testimony. There was no speaking in tongues. There's no laying on of hands. You know, I went through how righteously and well I did it. And when I was done with my little diatribe, I was like, are you saying you wanted me to like ask, like pray, like, Lord, should I ask Danielle out? He's like, yes.
1: So that you would say what you learned was to go to the Lord with everything.
0: Absolutely. And not just, it's not about following the rules. It's not, I mean, yes, you want to follow God's law, but it's about the relationship. And I'm like, hey, God, I got this. I got all these rules. I'm obeying all your rules here. And all the while, God's like, no, I want to be a part of this.
2: Yeah.
0: And so, yeah, that rocked me. And I didn't go out with as many girls my sophomore year.
2: That's good.
3: John, that's good.
2: So, Michael, I go back to my dating years, and there was this big nebulous God's will. And that has some effect here to what you're talking about, because did you pray, Lord, should I ask this person out? Should I ask this person out for marriage? How does the greater God's will understanding affect our dating?
0: Well, I like to think of it like having three legs to the stool. By the way, let's back up first and say what most people base knowing God's will on in dating, and that's feelings. You know, I knew God told me, da-da-da-da. But I think let's back that up with, yes, seeking him in prayer, yes, being in his word, but then also seeking community with believers. Those are the three commitments that you really need to have. The commitment to knowing God's word, seeking him in prayer, and pursuing community with the believers, so that then when I have these feelings for this girl, and when I pray, I sense God like, yeah. Mm. In fact, I'll tell you what happened. Junior year, I was like, God, do you think Julie and I should date seriously? Actually, I felt like God said, if you wanted to date Julie seriously, I'd be pleased with that. And I said, please, because we're going to get married? And I felt like he said, no, I'm just saying, I mean, if you wanted to date, you know, take your relationship to the next level, that would be nice. Nice because we're going to get married. I don't feel like he said. I feel like I just had the green light to move forward. But then that third thing that so many people neglect is that community with believers. So when it comes to, you know, looking at community, the best story that I tell in my book, it is probably the best story I tell in my book. I live with the same three guys, sophomore, junior, senior year in college. but my freshman year, one of my roommates had dated Julie. Seriously, not just like I was doing, going out with all those girls, but like as a girlfriend. And she broke up with him. And then they went out again as boyfriend, girlfriend, and she broke up with him again. Junior year, I'm not sure how over her he is. I really don't know. It's not a point of conversation I have with this roommate. But I decided that January after reading that book that my mom gave me and looking at Julie and thinking, hey, I got a teammate. I'm like, I talked to her about, let's date seriously. But then I'm like, how am I going to tell my roommates? How am I going to tell them? Yancey and Pete say great. My college pastor say great. How are my roommates going to affirm this? And lo and behold, one of my roommates comes into the room, not the one that dated her. And he said, hey, were you and Julie, have you and Julie ever thought about dating seriously? I was like, Julie who? I mean, I felt like Bob Newhart, like I just fumbling all over myself. And he goes, well, Stuart, Greg, and I were talking, and we just felt like you guys get along so well. And Greg just said he'd really hate for his past relationship with Julie to stand in the way of you guys getting together. I mean, gentlemen, I felt the Shekinah glory of the Lord yes. shine down into that room. I never could have imagined that blessing.
2: Yeah.
0: And there it was, all three of my roommates, including the woman that dated her in the past, like, you go, guy. And I know when I share that story that that is what the reader wants in there. They want that kind of affirmation as opposed to just, well, I just saw her across the room and the Lord told me in ancient Greek that, you know, and I'm not well, actually, I am kind of discounting that. But I mean, for every person that believes the Lord told me and they're happily married today, there's somebody else that believes the Lord told me and they're divorced. And for every one of those, there's someone that believes the Lord told me and they never got married. And for every one of those, there's someone that believes the Lord told me and they never actually spoke to each other.
2: So you have to be careful about the voices you listen to and not let the feelings drive what's going on.
0: Well, let's just consider that maybe there's this other guy that has access to your soul, the one who shall not be named. And maybe he comes across like an angel of light. And maybe he can make you think that he's the Lord and that he's identified this right person. So just, again, the three legs. Yes, seek God in prayer, pursue community with believers, and know his word. And when those come together, it's beautiful.
2: Yeah, appreciate that.
1: Let me ask you about cohabiting, because that's a big issue in the church today, where, you know, the idea is if we can just kind of test drive this relationship, see if we can live in the same room. The data on it is very bad. That's the most critical component of this. I don't recall exactly the number, but it's a high percentage of couples that don't survive that to make it into marriage. Now, you might be saying, well, that proves the point then. There's something binding about marriage that is not binding about cohabitation. And that's the big difference is that cohabitation can break apart because I get up and I don't feel like being engaged with you anymore, being involved with you anymore. Whereas marriage, you know, there's a commitment there that's so critical that even though I don't like being here right now, I'm married to you. I got to figure it out. And that's a bond that goes beyond cohabitation, which is probably why so many cohabitors don't make it.
0: You know, it's an entirely different mindset. It's the try before you buy mindset, which is so different from what the decision you gentlemen made when you're like, I'm giving my life to you. I'm pledging my life to you. I'm going to love, honor, and serve you however I can.
1: Why in your 20s does it feel so logical and so mature, though, to try this out?
0: Because it does, I mean, it does look like it makes sense. Like how, why would I want, like, we wouldn't do it with a roommate. I'm going to commit to living with you for the rest of my life. No, we're going to, we'll see how this works. But the reality is, even if you get along with someone really well for 5 years, it doesn't mean you're going to get along with them really well for your lifetime. Many married people do that. So what is the difference between cohabiting for 5 years before you marry versus just getting married and being married 5 years? And, you know, it does, you really have to have a sense of commitment. And again, that's one of the things we talk about in the book is, not so much like, oh, let's move in together and let's see if this works. But no, you want to find someone who already has shown that they can commit. Because when you hear about their work situation, they're committed. When you see the friends that they hang out with, they're committed. They aren't bouncing from church to church or young adult group to young adult group. They're committed. And it is that quality that makes a marriage last. It is not how well you mesh together, because we all three at this table and you listening know several couples that are very happily married that have so little in common, but they just make it work. And other couples that, like, you know, they split apart and you're so surprised because they seem just perfect. So I understand it looks like it makes sense to move in together, but you really test the relationship by seeing, will this person wait?
1: Well, but the most important thing is coming back to, what must I do to honor God in this relationship, in every relationship? Mm-hmm. And, you know, I think in my 20s, that's what I began to realize. You know, it's back to what you said at the very beginning. Did you ask me about dating her? I mean, did you ask me about marrying her? That's what it is. And then you've got to curtail that appetite until you find that person that will be the potential mate, and then behave yourself beforehand. Mm-hmm. So it, you know, I just feel like that's part of honoring the Lord. And then he honors you and blesses you for doing that.
0: And maybe not like you think. This is not the, you know, prosperity gospel, right? But it's just that, no, when I obey, I am going to be blessed. Probably not like I thought with $1 million, but there is a blessing. There's a peace. There's a joy.
1: What does it mean to be emotionally healthy in Christ so that you can do this in a God-honoring way? Mm-hmm. You know, I just, as we're talking, I'm just talking about those, again, 20s, maybe 30-something now, because people are marrying a little later. Mm-hmm. But it's just that maturity, just settling in. Mm-hmm. So you do know what you're wanting. A, you do know you want to get married. You don't want to do this life single. Yeah. So the point is, begin to act on that. I mean, you're now an adult. You've got to think through these things so that you're not acting like a child and behaving like a child, but you're thinking through, what's my responsibility? Am I emotionally mature in Christ? Mm-hmm. Wow, that is a good question for a 20-something.
0: Yeah.
1: And if not, how do I get there?
0: Yeah, well, and I look at that in my relationship with Julie. If Julie and I, if we would have dated seriously my freshman year, it would have been probably the same train wreck that my roommate encountered dating her. And it wouldn't have been her. It would have been me. Because I told you, I showed up at college like I want a girlfriend. But I got these guy friends that really centered me. So that's a huge part of that maturity that I see so often young adults lacking. And I'll talk about the guys specifically, just because for obvious reasons, I'm usually talking to the young adult guys individually. And I'm just like, man, you aren't plugged into a church. You're not really known by anybody. You're sharing these deep, dark secrets with me, and you're telling me your best friends don't know those things. That's emotional maturity, when you have that kind of community that is around you. And it is that community that then made what would have been a terrible decision freshman year to being a really great decision junior year, because I knew, even if things don't work out with Julie, Yancey, Pete, Fred, Greg, Stewart, my college pastor, Craig, I'm all right with them. I'm good with them. But also, you know, being disciplined about being with the Lord, being disciplined about spending time with him, not as an obligation. Well, I mean, maybe as an obligation, just like, John, do you have to be disciplined about spending time with your wife? Mm-hmm. Jim, do you have to be disciplined? Or does it just kind of happen just naturally, especially with your travel schedule?
1: I think that was a trick question.
2: Yeah, I think so.
1: So, you know, how do you encourage young people to take that first step in the preparation for marriage? You know, what if somebody's hearing this today going, okay, I haven't really been thinking about it. I'm at Baylor. I've dated 30 women my freshman year. I mean, just roll the clock back.
0: Yeah.
1: What would the old you have heard that would have gone, okay, I got to change what I'm doing?
0: Well, if any huge endeavor requires going to class, talking to experts, on the job training, I guess, experience, if you want to say it, and reading books. Read Sacred Marriage by Gary Thomas. Read Love and Respect by Emerson Eggerich.
1: That is the meat of how to do it right.
0: So reading books, go to classes. I what if young adult guy in, let's say you're 30 And what if you went to a marriage seminar and people are like, well, we're your spouse. And you're like, well, actually, I'm just trying to learn things ahead of time. And what if those one of those married couples had a phone with a number in it of a single girl that they were like, oh my word, she needs to meet that. Now, I'm joking a little bit, but seriously, do some online things. So go to class and talk to experts. Who are the experts? We call them rock stars around Future Marriage University, but people that have been married 30 plus years, that when you look at their marriage, you're like, I want that. I want what they have, and that I want what they have. Well, take them out to coffee. Find out, you know, how did they get together? What mistakes and smart things did they do? And then, and here's the irony, getting the real life experience, usually people think that has to be dating experience. Like, oh, I guess I got to go out with 30 different girls. No, that's like experience getting along with your roommates. That's experience getting along at work. That's experience making sacrifices at your church so this girl can go on this mission trip because you and your small group sent her. That's the kind of experience. No. Not experience between the sheets, experience above the sheets where you will live the vast majority of your married life, but learning in those contexts of how to have, you know, healthy relationships.
1: Yeah. Well, we've covered it, and now you got to get the book because it'll cover more. But Michael, thanks so much for being with us today.
0: Again, thank you.
2: What an insightful conversation. And I hope you feel equipped to further develop your relationship with your significant other, whatever stage you're in. Now, if you're already married, I hope you'll share this with your single friends and family. And Michael's book is such a helpful resource for singles. It's called Date Like You Know What You're Doing. You can look for that at your favorite online retailer or local bookseller. Thanks for listening to Focus on the Family with Jim Daly. I'm John Fuller.
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1: Insecurity, it's out there in plague proportions. Ruined relationships, ruined lives. If you know someone who suffers from insecurity, what's the greatest gift that you can give them? Hi, I'm Bernie Diamond, and welcome again to the program as we take a look at your sense of security or insecurity from a different perspective. And do stick with me, because very soon I'll be telling you about my latest life application book. It's called Walking with the Spirit, and I'd love to send you a free copy to help you live the amazing life that God always intended. Over the last few days, on a different perspective, we've been looking at this whole issue of insecurity. We all have some insecurities, some areas in our lives, work or personal or emotional, that we're sensitive about. When someone treads on that spot, it hurts, and we withdraw or we come out punching. Over the last 20 years or so, I've worked in about 200 organisations across Europe, North America, Asia, Australia, New Zealand, right across a lot of cultures. And I'm here to tell you that insecurity is a universal problem. I have enough stories and examples to write a book on the subject, a really thick book. Over that time, I've come to the conclusion that our failure to deal effectively, lovingly, sensitively, kindly with insecurity, other people's and our own, is one of the biggest sources of pain, conflict, and disappointment on this planet. If there were just one thing that you and I could do to alleviate that, what would it be? Insecurity is actually about fear. Often it's quite narrow and specialized in people's lives. And it's different for each one of us. Different people have insecurities in different parts of their lives. Some of them are worried about what people think. Others feel insecure about how they look or what they sound like. And insecurity features differently in terms of magnitude. Some people are really insecure. Others just have the odd little bit of insecurity here and there. But when we have fear, fear is real. My fear is real to me. When I was in the army, one of the things that we did in training was to rappel out of helicopters. And you were flying along in a helicopter, sitting on the floor. You got the signal to go out onto the skids, which meant you had to roll over on your stomach, dangle your legs out of the helicopter while it was still flying along, and then stand on the skids. But Bernie's little legs were too short, so I had to jump out onto the skids. And that was a scary thing. And standing there on the skids and then going down into the position where you would rappel out of the helicopter, I have to tell you, it was kind of counterintuitive to my understanding of heights. And I was pretty scared each time that I had to do it, notwithstanding the fact that when I'd done it, it was quite a buzz. And no matter how you dismiss my irrational fear of height, it's real. It forms a part of my reality. You can talk to me about it. You can get me to the point of accepting that the fear is irrational. You can get me to agree that I need to do something about it. But I tell you, the next time I'm in that helicopter, the next time I get into that situation again, the insecurity and the fear can be there. And when we experience fear, we have a natural instinct to protect ourselves. I believe that there's a gift that we can give to someone around us who suffers from insecurity, a gift worth more than gold, a gift that they will treasure for the rest of their lives. The gift comes in two parts. Part one is to understand their fear. I read a quote once, I can't remember who said this, but they said something like this: if we only knew and understood the hurts and the pains in the past and the lives of our enemies, it would be enough to disarm any intention of hostility in our hearts. Think about that. As we're walking through life and relationships, and we run into somebody's insecurity and they react, they blow up like a landmine that we could never have seen or predicted, and these people explode in our face, we have a choice to make. We can pull them apart, we can talk badly of them, we can cut them off, we can have enough with them. We can just stop and choose not to react. We can choose to regroup, to investigate, to figure out, to understand, to discover what their insecurity is. When people are afraid, when people are feeling pain, no matter how irrational you and I think it might be, right? But when that person is feeling pain or feeling threatened, their natural instinct to protect themselves is going to come into play. And instead of punishing them, maybe we should understand them. Jesus said, love your enemy. It's not a platitude. It's not a rule. It's not some anachronistic thing written in a book 2,000 years ago. It's real. And I believe that a big part of loving your enemy is doing exactly that. When someone reacts badly to us and attacks us or talks behind our backs or does whatever it is that they do, we can choose to punish them by cutting them off or doing exactly the same back to them. Or we can say, I wonder why they did that. I wonder what it is in their makeup that caused them to do that. And we can take it as an opportunity to get to know them so that we can understand what little insecurity in the recesses of their hearts and minds causes this sort of behaviour. The second part of this gift of life is now supporting them through that fear. If insecurity is about fear and reacting to irrational fears, maybe it's a little bit like a car accident. You know, when someone has a car accident and they have to go through rehabilitation, sometimes months just to learn to walk again or to learn to use their arms again, they do exercise over and over and over again. It's challenging. It's painful. They need people who specialize in rehabilitation. And sometimes they feel defeated. Sometimes they need support. So often, insecurities come from emotional car crashes. They come from bad things that have happened to people in the past. They come from ineffective behaviors that they've learned from their parents or their teachers or their work colleagues. Well, if someone reacts badly because of an emotional car crash, is it any different? If low esteem is about dealing with fears and insecurities, should we punish and reject people for that? Or should we suffer through it with them? Help them to get over it. Help them to get through. Just accept them just as they are and love them unconditionally. Love your enemy. What a gift. What a breath of life that would be. Now, there's a warning here. Don't try this at home. You need to be an expert. Come on. There's a cost. Rehabilitation is a long-haul thing. And along the way, an insecure person is going to hurt people. An insecure person is going to lash out at people. An insecure person will have a go at us and try and hurt us and probably will hurt us. But steadily, day by day, week by week, what they get from us is love. Straight talking, faithfulness, and love. How many times? How long? 7 times? No, 77 times. 100 times, 177 times. It's hard. It takes a lot of effort, takes a lot of guts, but what a gift. Insecurity is about fear, about reacting and protecting ourselves from harm. It can be irrational, it can be unbalanced, and it ruins lives and ruins relationships. What's the one thing, the only thing, that can rehabilitate someone from that place? Love, faithfulness, unconditional acceptance, day after day. So that deep in their soul, they learn for themselves that there is no reason to fear. God's like that. He's slow to anger, full of compassion, and abounding in love. In our fast food culture, hanging in there with someone, accepting them and helping them through their insecurities is grossly counterintuitive. There are so many people, so many relationships, so much entertainment, so many things that we could be doing that instinctively, the moment someone displays bad behaviour through insecurity, we just cut them off. And yet, Jesus said, love your enemy. Hang in there with them. Be that source of perfect love for them that teaches them through life that they don't have to be afraid anymore. If we search deep inside, if we really think about that, go on, tell me God's got it wrong. Messy, have you noticed? And when the stuff we're going through threatens to derail us altogether, well, what we desperately need is a helping hand. That's why I'd so love to send you a free copy of my latest book, Walking with the Spirit. And with the life application questions at the end of each chapter, you'll be able to chew things over to really apply God's Word right into the circumstances you're facing today. Because God's Word, man, it's alive and active. Amen? So I'm praying that through this book, he'll help you experience the power of God firsthand. You can request your free copy right now. 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Thank you so much for joining me. I'm Bernie Diamond. catch you again, same time Monday, with a different perspective.
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1: Hi, it's Jamin, your 1 minute coach. Mark Manson says that one of the key conditions for happiness in life is solving problems. Yet interestingly, the solving of one problem is also the creation of the next one. So there will always be more problems. Therefore, a life well lived is not about pretending you have no problems or avoiding problems or even striving to attain a problem-free life. It will instead be found in creating a scenario where you enjoy the problems you are solving and keep growing as a person so you earn higher quality problems. This means there will always be some great things and always some hard things in your life at the same time. We need the struggle. It's good for us. We build character, strength and resilience as we work out how to overcome challenges. 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Don't wish the hard stuff away. Life is all about solving problems. For more information, go to oneminutecoach.com.au.
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2: The research is clear. Women talk more than men. You probably didn't need an expert to tell you that, but let me share some statistics with you anyway. Some say that women speak around 8,000 words each day, while men speak half that. Others say that the ratio is more like women's 20,000 words to men's 7,000. Most of us know that good communication is essential for any relationship, but it's still hard for us to get it right. Women complain that men don't talk enough. Men complain that women talk far too much. Perhaps you have a friend who does all the talking and never lets you get a word in. It's not a good feeling, and it doesn't make for a great relationship. Usually when relating to God, we are the ones who are doing all the talking. I wonder how God feels about a one-sided conversation, or what it means for the quality of our relationship with Him. Jesus said His people would hear His voice. They would recognize it and follow Him. God's heart is to hear our prayers and then to speak back. It was never meant to be a one-way conversation. You're listening to Tanya Harris of GodConversations.com.
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4: 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Smith's reflections are a reminder of the two sides of this statement. He's right. It should not be too hard just to behave responsibly. Yet the other side is a reminder of the darkness of the human heart. It's what the Bible tells us we can't fix ourselves. That's why we need God's help.
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2: Do you ever feel like you've hit a stalemate and that God isn't moving? I'm Danny Sinnott with Another Brave to Go. Ever set up a new TV and had to tune the channels in? At first, there's literally no picture and a bunch of white noise. But then as you adjust things, the picture finally tunes in and comes through loud and clear. Maybe I'm showing my age a bit here, but you get my drift. I remember being at a stalemate in my own journey for a number of months and I couldn't see any movement from God. But the truth in reflection is that God was very active. I was just tuned into the wrong channel. Sometimes we think God's not moving because we're so busy focusing in on the direction that we want Him to answer rather than letting Him walk alongside us and experiencing Him in the small things. 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
2: I often get asked why we're called Sunburnt Souls. And as someone who loves the sun, I often find myself physically sunburnt. And when I'm sunburnt, I can still get about my day and go to work and do what I need to do. It just hurts. And depending on the severity of the sunburn is how much I struggle through the day. And I think it's a good analogy for our sunburnt souls. Our mental illness is like a sunburn that we carry on the inside to different levels of severity. Most of the time we can go to work and get about life, but it just hurts. There's something on the inside that's tender. If you're feeling mentally sunburnt, just remember that all of us can feel this way. None of us are beyond struggling mentally. If you're doing well in your mental well-being, that is fantastic. But if you're not, you're not alone. There are plenty of us on the same journey.
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5: Eddie Wu is the high school maths teacher and internet sensation who won the Australia Day Local Hero Award in 2018. After one student couldn't make it to class, he decided to film his maths classes and put them on YouTube. Now he's reached millions of people all around the world with his WooTube channel. Eddie says he's not a teacher who is a Christian, he is a Christian who is a teacher. He said, "My understanding of the reason people are given the gifts they have is to serve those around them, both in the Christian context and in the world today." He says that you only have to scratch a little beneath the surface of any subject to find the design of God in it. But with mathematics, it's so obvious. We talk about the fact that the universe is designed in this way and you can find all of these patterns. Do you think that's a coincidence? One of the things he loves to point out is that we call the universe the cosmos, which means ordered and structured and designed, as opposed to chaos. And the reason why we find these mathematical principles is because there was a designer, but we didn't just spring into being. It has immense beauty. Why on earth should the equations of the earth be beautiful? The answer is because we have a beautiful designer who designs things beautifully. So for me, he said, it's a source of marveling at the way that God has crafted the universe. I'm Matt Prater. For more, go to historymakers.tv.
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2: Hi, it's Jamin, your one-minute coach. How often do you review your agreements? The stories we live out of can be described as the thing we consciously and unconsciously agree to. These agreements shape the entire course of our life and affect every experience we have. People who succeed in life do so largely based on the fact that they tell better stories than everyone else, therefore have better agreements. In order to make deep and lasting change, it's essential to review the agreements you've made and decide if they are still working for you. Put simply, your life is shaped by what you say yes and no to. Being clear about these decisions are essential to being where you are on purpose. To do this exercise most effectively only requires you to be mindful about what you are saying yes to. Strong yeses actually displace the need to be clear about what you're saying no to. If you are saying yes to showing up at your best where it matters most, then by default, you've already said no to hiding, blaming, and playing small. What are you saying yes to today? For more information, go to oneminutecoach.com.au.
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1: Have you ever had one of those days where nothing seems to go right? Interestingly, everyone has different answers to life's challenges. 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Prayer. In a letter written by Peter, one of Jesus' closest friends, he said to not be anxious about anything, but to pray and ask God for help with everything. These words show that when you need help, you need to trust God at all times. Peter continues by saying that if you do this, the peace of God will protect your heart and mind. Why? Because God cares for you. During difficult times, praying to God is an excellent place for hope and help for us all. This is Russ Matthews with God in 60 Seconds. To open up more space for reflection and conversation about God, go to thirdspace.org.au.
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3: 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Be sure to make regret your motivation, not your condemnation. 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Our best response is to take our regrets to Jesus. Here is the place of forgiveness and restoration. God has never expected perfection from humanity, from any of us, but God waits for our repentance so that grace can be extended.
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1: Welcome to Sunburnt Souls. My name's Dave Quack, and on the show we speak about life and faith and our mental well-being. And today I'm actually going solo. And sometimes on the show I do go solo and just share about some stuff that's been going on in my world and also some things I've been thinking about when it comes to faith and mental well-being. And today we're actually going to look at the role that AI plays in our mental well-being, specifically how the new chatbots that are designed to help us in our mental well-being, like Wiser and a couple of others, can actually help us. And so if you've not heard of them, basically they're chatbots that mimic the discussions you might have with a cognitive behavioral therapist or a friend or even just a coach. And I just want to pull apart some of the ideas around that and look at it, because whether we like it or not, AI is here to stay. And some weird stuff happens with AI. Let's just acknowledge that from the very start. Like this week, a lady called Rosanna Ramos, she fell in love with her AI husband, Aaron. And she describes her marriage with Aaron, who is actually an AI bot, as more fulfilling than any other relationship she's ever had. So we're not going to go there. I'm not about to get you to sign up to go and marry your AI bot. But I wonder what benefits there are when it comes to AI, especially in the mental health space, especially considering the fact that our waiting lists are like ridiculously long in Australia. And to get into a psychologist is usually a few months. And to get into a psychiatrist at the moment is usually about 8 months, which is just crazy. So can these mental health AI bots fill a little bit of a void when you wake up at 2 a.m. and need somebody to speak to? Or is it all just hocus pocus and we should all just chuck it in the bin? So once again, thanks for tuning into Sunburnt Souls. Let's go for it. So what I've done is downloaded the Wiser app, W-Y-S-A, and basically it starts in a chatbot. You put in a few details, it's all anonymous, which is cool, and it starts by saying, "Hi Dave, it's great to connect with you," which I think's nice. And it says, "I'm Wiser. I love sharing moments of kindness and learning about different journeys. How are you feeling today?" So I'm going to respond, "Not good. I got in a fight with a loved one." Now, that didn't actually happen, but I'm sure that's something we can all resonate with now and then. All right, it replied, "I'm sorry to hear that. It's tough to have conflicts with those we care about. Would you like to share about what happened or how you're feeling about the situation?" "I feel angry," is what I've replied. Now, let's see if it's going to say something good. It's thinking, the three lines are buzzing. "That's understandable," with a sad face emoji. "Anger can be overwhelming. What do you think triggered this anger? Have you had similar feelings before with this person?" I replied, "We fight on a regular basis." And like I said at the start, this isn't a real situation. This is just hypothetical. "That sounds tough," with another sad face emoji. "It's hard to deal with regular conflicts. What do you think might improve your relationship, or how could you communicate with each other?" Okay, so I'm not going to just keep doing this for the rest of the podcast, because you could just do that yourself and maybe it's going to be a bit of fun. Before I got online, I did ask it a couple of ridiculous questions, and it's happy to entertain ridiculous questions. But my question to you is whether or not you think having mental health-based AI chatbots is a blessing or a curse to the community, and more specifically to the community of believers. Because I'm someone who does use AI a fair bit. So I use ChatGPT to generate a lot of content, specifically if it's about emails that don't really need to be personal or just replies to email or those sort of things. I won't use it in a sermon to generate my revelation. Like, I'm happy to use it in a sermon to think of ideas for illustrations or whatever. But when it comes to actually getting into the word and interpreting that, for me personally, I don't think it's a good idea. I think I've tried a couple of times and I just felt a bit weird about the whole situation. I mean, you might feel a bit different. So I'm not anti-AI at all. I think it's a blessing to the world. And I think these bots are good for believers in particular for a few reasons. Like, I think one is that they're a place where you can get emotional support. Now, you might find weird getting emotional support from an algorithm, but some of the answers that it gave me just then are actually helpful answers. They're not just like, you know, entertaining what people think we want to hear. There's actually a bit of advice there. You know, what do you think might help improve your relationship, or how can you communicate with each other? That's a good question, and it asked me that question when I said I was feeling angry. Right, so that's emotionally supportive. This particular app uses CBT tools, which is that cognitive behavioral therapy, which is a really common therapy, especially with psychologists. And so, you know, a lot of people use that to help deal with anxiety and depression and stress. And so sometimes maybe the idea of talking to a bot when you're anxious or depressed or stressed is good, because it might take down a barrier. Talking to a person might be a wall that you might not be able to jump over at this time. And so maybe it's good. And maybe it's good because it's a judgment-free zone. I mean, I could say anything to that app and it's not going to judge me on a personal level. For fun, I said, I have skitties and I'm embarrassed. And it answered, feeling embarrassed can be really tough to handle. What happened to make you feel this way? And I didn't elaborate on what happened because that would be a bit gross. Then I said, I get upset when horses neigh a lot. And it said, it sounds like the noise from the horses is really bothering you. What do you think would make the situation better for you? So it's like you can ask literally anything. That being said, however, I did want to test it. And so after the discussion about feeling angry, I said, I want to smush their nose and scream in their face. And it actually replied, Dave, that sounds really intense. I cannot engage in discussions involving hurting or harming others, but I can help you manage your emotions if you're feeling overwhelmed or distressed. So I think that's okay. I think if it was me as a counsellor, if someone said, I want to smush their nose and scream in their face, I wouldn't think they're speaking, without metaphor or some sort of hyperbole. Like, no one goes around smushing each other's noses. I mean, maybe some people do. So I think maybe it doesn't read the room. Maybe sarcasm, maybe hyperbole is not in its wheelhouse, but I get that. It's an app. But it is a judgment-free zone, so you can say what you want. Another thing about it that could be a pro is that it's private and accessible. Like, you could literally wake up at 2 a.m. feeling overwhelmed, under your blanket, typing to this thing saying, this is how I feel. I mean, there's benefit in that. Sometimes there's nobody around and it is private and it is accessible, and it can actually help build emotional awareness. So even though it's an app, it's not an actual person, when it speaks, it's speaking truth because it's programmed to speak truth based on its programming, the CBT stuff. So as a bot that's designed to respond with CBT answers, it's fulfilling its duties. I think some of the limitations is that there's no spiritual framework ingrained into the app. So we can get truth from all sources, right? But as Christians, we want to grab revelation from a place of revelation, and I don't think a machine can give revelation. It can give information, it can give good guidance, but it can't give unction from the Holy Spirit. I also think there's no real human empathy. Like, it can mimic empathy, but it doesn't feel, and it's just a series of words on a page, so it doesn't understand what's going on. And it doesn't have to say please, and neither do you. Like, the social kind of like rules don't apply, because at the end of the day, it is an app. And I think another limitation is that it could be a crutch. Like, people could use it to ask AI questions instead of asking God. And anytime we start asking anyone else but God things we should ask God, we're going to get ourselves in trouble, obviously. So they're just my thoughts. But what I thought I'd do is grab the perspectives of four key Christian thinkers when it comes to this, and just give you a bit of a theological kind of like overview of where people stand from a Christian perspective with AI and what influence that'll have on us. So I know for me, as I walk with my mental well-being and with my mental health issues, I really need to be careful that the people I listen to and the things I let into my brain are the right things. If I'm listening to the wrong voices at the wrong place in my mental health journey, I can be led astray just like everybody else. And so we've got to be careful. So I'm going to give you four views. And the first one comes from a guy called Akos Baloch from the Gospel Coalition. Now, I'm not usually someone who quotes the Gospel Coalition. Not that I've got anything against them. I just probably don't align theological with the Reform position, but that's just my thing. I still love every Christian that loves Jesus. But their big thing is to be cautiously engaged. Cautiously engaged. That as Christians, AI is a powerful and useful tool, but it's also ethically risky. So obviously anything that has been thrown up into the world has redeemable aspects. And so their big sort of idea is that it's powerful but useful, but ethically risky. And like all tech that has been developed, it reflects human values, both noble and broken. And so these AI bots, they're not neutral. So like they don't have a neutral position on a lot of things. If you start speaking to ones more like ChatGPT, you're going to get more of a left-leaning perspective than Grok, which is Elon Musk's one, where you'll get more of a right-leaning perspective. And so, like all tech, they reflect human values. And don't forget that behind all the tech are human people that have human ideas that they're going to impose onto the tech. And so none of this stuff is going to be completely objective. None of it is going to be completely like void of humans kind of like interaction or humans kind of influence. They also say that we must resist outsourcing our moral decisions or spiritual formation to algorithms. And I absolutely agree with this. We can't start asking ChatGPT or any of them, hey, what should I do in this situation if it's a moral one, you know, or especially a spiritual formation problem. I'm struggling with this sin. What should I do? Now, don't go to the algorithm. Go to Jesus. Go to the Holy Spirit. Go to the Bible. Go to your faith community. So don't outsource your moral or spiritual formation to these AI bots. And the last thing he says is that when AI helps, use it. But don't let your life become dependent on it, and definitely don't let it be an idol. You know, and there's a lot of good wisdom in that that I can absolutely agree with. And so that's one key thinker. Another one is this guy, Dustin Ryan, from Christ Overall. And he says that the big idea is that it's a tool for the Great Commission. AI is a tool, not good or evil in itself, but how we use it matters. Okay? So every time there's an advancement in technology, there's always Christians who think it's evil and then other Christians who think it's a tool. If you think about Martin Luther, when the printing press was invented by Gutenberg at the same time in a similar area, God used that as a way to get the word that, you know, the word of God spread out all over Europe and beyond. And so it was a tool of technology that was used for the advancement of the gospel. It wasn't good. It wasn't bad. It was just how it was used. Okay. One of the other things they say that Dustin Ryan says is that AI can be a good accelerant for Bible translation, which it absolutely can be. I mean, some Bible translations take 100 years, and I'm not just exaggerating there. Sometimes it takes someone to embed in an indigenous community, in a mountainous nation, you know, that no one's ever reached before, and start trying to understand their language and then teach their kids their language and maybe their grandkids, and eventually there's a Bible translation. Well, maybe this can be really good at Bible translation and accelerating that process and also making it way more cost effective. He says it's good for digital evangelism, you know, for reaching people online. Tons of people are coming to Christ on TikTok. Now, you might be like, oh, TikTok's evil. Well, it can be used for evil, but it can also be redeemed as a tool to reach people for the gospel of Jesus Christ. You know, cross-cultural missions, they can be helped with AI. The other week we were in Bali and there were a couple of times where the communication barriers were there and all I had to do was type into ChatGPT, tell them this in English, in Balinese. Like, and they, of course, right? So there are massive, very tangible tools for evangelism and the Great Commission, but obviously there's some risks with that because there'll be bias. Like, depending how they've set up the bot to translate the Bible could mistranslate the Bible, and there could be fake kind of like representations of the Bible. You know, there's all kinds of things that could be risky. The church, yeah, it could be risky, but we can also respond with truth and integrity and redeem this for the kingdom. So I think that Dustin Ryan's onto something. And lastly, he says, let's steward AI wisely for kingdom purposes without fear, remembering God's sovereignty. And that's a huge one. Like, God is sovereign over everything. Hey, and sovereignty is the idea that his reign and rule is supreme and that God doesn't allow anything that he doesn't ordain. I mean, he is over it all, he is through it all and in it all. And so we can trust that through all of this, God is sovereign. All right, the third perspective is from Kate Lucky. What an epic name, Kate Lucky. Her warning is that AI, it's not just helpful, but it's formative. And by formative, she says, you're not just using it, it's shaping you. And this is a big idea I've been chewing on since I was teaching at a college for a while, and we did a book called You Are What You Love as our textbook. And it was about the idea of habit-forming rituals. And our habits aren't just things we do, they're things that form us as well. So the things you do, do something to you. And that's where Kate Lucky's coming from. She's like, using AI is allowing it to shape you and shape your thinking. And so when we approach it and ask for comfort or wisdom or advice or whatever, it's forming our souls. It's, you know, forming how we think. And that's something to be a little cautious of. And so with our spiritual maturity, sometimes we, you know, have to take things slow, whereas AI would give us the answers quickly. And what I mean by that is that a lot of our lessons are forged over time, right? Like, you don't learn patience in a week and you don't learn, you know, self-control in a week. They're things that are formed over time. And her idea is that using AI too often for our spiritual formation will actually give us the idea that growing in Christ is a fast thing and that it's something that's instant. And if we're not careful, we can let the algorithm teach us that, you know, Christianity is much more fast-moving than it actually is, and we treat the AI like our pastor. And so her advice is to just be aware of slowly drifting away and being formed. Be aware of what you're gleaning. Be aware of what you're learning from AI and stay anchored in the presence and the practices that you know to be true, where they do grow you in Christ and they bring you closer to Christ and they show you how to connect with God. Just make sure to do that in amongst it all. So that was Kate Lucky. Lucky name, lucky Kate. And then one other biblical view I just want to look at is basically that the idea that AI isn't directly addressed in Scripture, but the Bible gives us guardrails on how to handle things like this. So God's the creator, right? God is the boss. We are his creatures. We're embodied, we're relational, we're both fallen and loved, we mess up, but we're his sons. We have this relationship with God, the creator. And out of that, he gives us authority to do certain jobs. And some of those jobs, like parenting or pastoring or presence or, you know, pastorally caring for each other or nurturing one another or encouragement or exhortation, you know, showing hospitality, they're human jobs, full stop. They're not something we can outsource to AI. So I can outsource a boring email to AI, but I can't respond to a heartfelt, you know, despairing email using AI. That's just wrong. Some things are human jobs. And so her idea, the person who wrote this article saying, like, yeah, we don't outsource the things that God has given us to do. It's the things under our authority. You know, imagine as parents, every time something went wrong, we ran to AI to ask, you know, for the solutions. Now, I'm not saying we can't get advice from AI when it comes to something like parenting, but isn't parenting more about sitting down on the floor and looking them in the eye and being covered in spew and walking it out together? That's what this is saying. It's saying that AI can support, but never can replace the roles that God gave us. And so we've got to be wise. You know, AI, when you type it out, it feels all-knowing, right? Like if you ask it to give you an answer on something, especially the good ones, especially when you know how to ask the right questions, it feels brilliant. But what you got to remember is that it's trained by the broken. So it feels brilliant, it's trained by the broken, and it's not divine. It'll sometimes tell you answers that are in contrary to the Bible. And it'll tell you things that you don't believe. And so you've got to make sure you stand on guard against that. And so only Jesus can redeem creation. So if it's got redemptive work associated with it, I don't think that's the work of any machine. I think that's the work of humans. It's why we exist. It's so we can be in the pain. We can be there with the person. We're not the healer. I mean, God's the healer. But it helps us be in amongst and in amongst, I would call it the fun, in amongst the fun of being part of the kingdom of God. And if it can increase your efficiency, for example, so say you can get home to your kids an hour earlier because you can plow through your emails quicker because of AI, then I say use it. Let it be something that redeems your time and redeems, you know, your life, and that you can use that to bless the kingdom and bless those that you love. I think just my only hesitation is that we're about to hit an era where we are not going to know if somebody says something or not. And what I mean by that is that there's apps that are already in existence that they're an AI of your own voice. And so what I did, I found one of these and I put, basically what it does, it asks you to upload your voice into their program. And out of doing that, they'll produce an AI voice of your voice that you can get it to read, you know, ebooks or, you know, whatever, and it sounds like you. I thought there's no way it does. Anyway, the principle is the more content you have to upload, obviously the more it's going to sound like you because the more it's got to learn off. And because I've got 70 or so podcasts, I was able to upload, I think I uploaded 10 hours worth of content and allowed it to produce an AI Dave. I played the AI Dave to my kids reading a book, and they legitimately thought that it was me reading the book. They could not tell the difference. And so just one hesitation I have with AI is that people can do that to anyone and make them say anything. So basically with that program, you then write down a spiel, and it sounds like that person saying that spiel. Now, that worries me as a podcaster a bit, because if for some reason someone decided to hate me and make me say something horrendous against the Jews or, I don't know, man, a myriad of things, they could literally get my voice because of all the podcasts that are out there. Not that they do it to me, I'm a nobody, but they do it to, like, bigger people and make them say all kinds of crazy things. So all of that is to say, use AI if it's a blessing to your life and your mental well-being. Otherwise, just use it in wisdom and moderation and just make sure that you're doing what God has called you to do. So thank you so much to coming to our Sunburnt Souls lesson on mental health and AI. I do think it's worth weighing in on. Next week, we'll be back to a little bit more normal. I actually have, I'm not even going to tell you. I've got an exciting guest coming next week. So let's pray and I'll see you then. So Lord, we just want to thank you for an amazing life that you have blessed us with, Lord God. Hard, good, up, down. It's all okay because you're in it all. And so we pray your blessing on us, that you give us wisdom and discernment on how to navigate life in the fullness of Christ. And thank you so much for all your kindness and goodness. We pray this in Jesus' name. Amen.
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2: Jesus told a story about 10 young women who went to a wedding, and each of them took a lamp as they waited for the groom to arrive. Five took enough oil to keep their lamps burning for a short time, while the others, the wise ones, took extra oil to keep their lamps burning longer. The groom was delayed, and inevitably the first five ran out of oil. As they rushed off to refill their oil, the groom arrived. Jesus says the wise young women were invited to go straight into the wedding party, while the others who had run out of oil missed out. Are you in danger of being like those five young women, on fire for Jesus in the short term, but in danger of running out of oil? The Bible says Jesus could come back today, or in 1,000 years. Make sure your lamp of faith doesn't burn out before he returns.
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2: Are you sick of grey sky days? I'm Danny Sinnott with another Brave to Go. It's no secret that I'm not a fan of winter, cold wind or grey sky days, but sometimes grey sky days have nothing to do with the weather, just a spiritually winter season. A few years ago when I was in the depths of anxiety disorder, the grey sky days seemed like they would last forever, one on top of the other with no rest. Anxious tension, fear, exhaustion, heart palpitations, day in, day out. But God sent a friend to me who'd struggled and survived and who brought me hope. Shared experiences, strategies, prayer, and the promise of blue sky days. She taught me how to be in the moment, to embrace the blue sky moments, even if they were the 5 or 10 minutes of peace that I felt during the day, reminding me that those blue sky moments would eventually extend into blue sky days and eventually winter would fade away. And it did. God has more in store for your life than you can imagine, both here on earth and for eternity. In 1 Corinthians chapter 2, it says, "It is written, no eye has seen, no ear has heard, and no human mind can even imagine the things that God has prepared for those who love him. These things God has revealed to us by his Spirit." So look for the blue sky moments and look forward to the blue sky days. They're coming. For more resources, podcasts and videos on doing life together, head on over to our website, braveenough.org.
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Our hearts in the guillotine till we start with humility. Stop the hostility, count the cost and futility. Neither of us are willing to concede the defeat needed, leading our egos to believing we're mere millimeters from victory. 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We're swinging a wrecking ball.

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6: 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God is using this to build endurance, courage, and dependence on Him. 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The stretch is where faith can become real.
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2: An old Chinese pastor once said, there are three kinds of Christians. Some who have the Bible but don't read it, they don't count. Some who read the Bible and don't live it out, they don't count. And there are those who read the Bible and live it out. Those are the ones who count. We have a lot to learn from Chinese Christians. They've seen incredible revival in the midst of persecution. Another underground Chinese pastor once said that their churches were raided, their Bibles would often be burned by authorities, and their members were imprisoned or worse. But whenever they saw persecution, their underground church would grow. Maybe we should be a little more committed to studying God's Word. And even if we're not persecuted, we should be getting to know the Bible. And more importantly, getting to know the God of the Bible. Maybe we'd see revival in ourselves, and then it could flow into those around us. I'm Matt Prater. For more, go to historymakers.tv.
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1: Sadly, divorce is on the rise in our society. Long-time marriages of many years are suddenly crumbling. But in truth, it may not be suddenly. I'm Tanya Harris of God Conversations. Whenever a relationship breaks down, we ask why. Often when we look back, we realize the problems may have started early. The cracks of disrespect, lack of trust, or poor communication were likely present at the beginning, but we didn't attend to them. Perhaps in the honeymoon phase, we thought they'd just go away. But healthy relationships don't just happen. Jesus constantly called us to love one another. And while we may think focusing on relationships is not a great use of time, we're reminded that love is the work. Taking time to address issues early on means the relationship is more likely to last the distance. Let's be willing to work at loving, the highest call of all. For more on having your own God Conversations, go to godconversations.com.
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5: Hi, it's Jamin, your one-minute coach. Roman emperor and Stoic philosopher Marcus Aurelius once said, "Our actions may be impeded, but there can be no impeding our intentions, because we can accommodate and adapt." These powerful words still ring true 2,000 years after he penned them. This is the importance of setting clear intentions. Things rarely work out the way you think they will, and as Aurelius says, things get in our way and our plans get stopped. However, when you are crystal clear about your intentions, then you will always find a way. When your why becomes big enough, the how takes care of itself. Be clear about what you want. Setting intentions for what you want to have happen helps you know exactly how to show up. If you know what your intentions are every time you walk into a room, you will know how you need to walk into that room. How clear are your intentions? For more information, go to oneminutecoach.com.au.
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2: 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I know teenagers can be frustrating and crazy, but have you ever considered what they're going through? Their brain is still developing, particularly the prefrontal cortex, and that part of the brain's responsible for decision-making and impulse control and reasoning. So if you've ever found yourself trying to reason with a teenager and it's not going well, maybe that's why. They got hormonal changes and social pressure and academic stress. They're forming their identity. They're wrestling with technology and social media. They're trying to find their place within the family. And let's not forget that 25% of teenagers have issues with their own mental well-being. Next time you're mad at your teenagers, just remember, it's a confusing time of life. And instead of getting mad at them, maybe it's time to show a little bit of compassion.
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3: 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There are times in our lives when we need an overview effect. Those moments when the mountains are blocking our paths and when the valley shrouds our lives and the darkness seems overwhelming. It's in those moments when we need a bigger picture. From God's point of view, those mountains are just mere bumps and the valleys shallow creases. This does not reduce the challenges. Life can still be very difficult, but it gives us perspective to what we face.
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2: What do we strive for in life? The search for purpose and meaning is unique to the human condition. Yet for many, the words of Solomon can ring true when it comes to life and purpose. Meaningless, meaningless, utterly meaningless. In the Ryan Reynolds film Free Guy, this story screams out from the deeper recesses of this short passage in Ecclesiastes by digging into the questions that humanity has about our purposes in this existence. Similar to the words of Solomon, this film rips open the consideration of where purpose and solace can be found. But if you were to read the other writings in the Bible, you would find that God created each person to be an active player in His creation, living an abundant life filled with purpose. Now that, my friends, has some meaning. This is Russ Matthews with God in 60 Seconds. To open up more space for reflection and conversation about God, go to thirdspace.org.au.
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3: Ever felt jealous or threatened by the success of others? I'm Danny Sinnott with Another Brave to Go. Maybe you've been guilty of jealousy and rivalry or been on the receiving end of it. Jealousy and rivalry are dangerous emotions rooted in personal insecurity, and it can quickly get us off track from our own calling and damage relationships. It's so dangerous, in fact, that in the Bible, in the book of James, it refers to it as demonic. But if you are bitterly jealous and there is selfish ambition in your heart, don't cover up the truth by boasting and lying, for jealousy and selfishness are not God's kind of wisdom. Such things are earthly, unspiritual, and demonic. The silly thing about rivalry is that in the kingdom, there's actually no real competition because God has given us each a unique calling and predestination that no one else can steal. But we can hinder it when we covet someone else's calling instead of focusing on our own. And when we do this, we're never fulfilled. In Galatians chapter 6 verse 4, it says, "Pay careful attention to your own work, for then you will get the satisfaction of a job well done, and you won't need to compare yourself to anyone else." You have been created with a unique personality, gifts and talents and situations timed with God's precision in the lives of others that He's planned for you to impact. Encourage others. They're not a threat. Work alongside each other for the kingdom. Sharpen each other instead of cutting each other down. Banish jealous rivalry. Embrace the amazing calling you've been given and trust God to bless you with the desires of your heart that God is waiting to unlock. For more resources, podcasts and videos on doing life together, head on over to our website, braveenough.org.
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3: 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It changes how you see the world. So, the next time someone asks you what God is like, point them to Jesus, God made flesh, the one who died so that you and I might live.
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3: Once there was a river that was infested with dangerous crocodiles. People from the nearby village would often be attacked and lose limbs and have terrible scars, and sometimes lives would be lost. But the long-standing tradition of the village was that people would never talk about the crocodiles. It was a taboo subject. Many people see the subject of sex as a taboo subject. They have a long-standing tradition that it's never talked about, and sadly many people are never properly educated on the subject. The Bible has lots to say about sex. We should be talking about it in our families, in our churches, and in our relationships. Otherwise, people will believe what Hollywood and the media and the schoolyard believes. And it's this generation's responsibility to make sure the next generation doesn't get snapped up by crocodiles. We need to teach this generation that God's way is always the best way. I'm Matt Prater. For more, go to historymakers.tv.
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6: As parents, we feel incredibly responsible for our kids, and I have gone to that place. What did I do wrong as a mum? You know, is it because I had depression and it was undiagnosed? Did I raise them so that they didn't have any coping mechanisms and all of that sort of stuff? Ultimately, one of the most important things is we need to remain connected.
7: This is Messages of Hope, and I'm Celia Filkey. Today I'm talking with Counsellor Vicky Rocco about depression and ways we can be available for our kids.

0: recent years, it seems like depression and mental health is on the rise, and we're particularly seeing it more in our children. But how do we know when it's depression or normal teenage angst? Today I'm talking with Vicky Rocco, a counsellor and a mum who has walked alongside her kids' depression as well as her own. So, Vicky, how do we recognise when it is depression and not just, oh, they're having a teenage phase or a teenage day?
1: You kind of go, oh, well, that sounds like a normal teenager.
0: Yeah.
1: You know, not getting out of bed, you know, they retreat to their room. And I can remember doing that as a kid too. But everyone has bad days. Everyone has a bad few days, depending on what's going on. But I think if you've noticed that, you know, their mood's really low, they've lost interest in things that used to make them happy, they've withdrawn from friends, they're very sad or perhaps more irritable than normal, and it's a prolonged time, you know, over 2 weeks, I think that's when you start to go, maybe something's not quite right here.
0: How do we know when to react?
1: I think it's really important that if we notice that this has been going on for some time, that we do approach them and just have a chat and share that you're really worried about them. And I think just being really open, to having a conversation with them, really listening to understand what it is that they're going through.
0: How does listening to understand differ from other listening?
1: Often when we really have to listen, it's inconvenient. It's usually our time when we don't have the time for listening. You know, you're in the middle of cooking tea or whatever. So I think you have to put whatever to the side and sit down and create a safe place that can help conversation. You know, whether that be sitting next to each other on the bench so you're together but not staring at them in the face sort of thing. And then really listening.
0: But how do we start that conversation?
1: Asking open questions. How did that make you feel? What did that look like? When you say X, Y, Z, what do you mean? And really just trying to nut into what it is that they're saying so that you can really hear what the problem is. You kind of need to hold on to all those, I guess, feelings of fixing things and solving problems and just really listen.
0: Gee, that's hard.
1: I would just help guide them, you know, in that to just think of, you know, one thing at a time, you know, eating an elephant.
0: Yeah.
1: One bite one at a time. Because, you know, they just need to break it down and they need help to do that.
0: What if they're not talking?
1: That's really difficult, and not all of us have those close relationships with our children either. We can be quite fractured in that. But I think if you can't get to that space, then it's really important that you find them someone who they can, whether that be an auntie and uncle, you know, football coach, a teacher that they feel close to that they can talk to. It's really important they have someone older who can support them. If you're really worried, seek out a counsellor or take them to the doctor and see if you can find some help that way. Don't give up.
0: Coming up, we'll look at getting past those feelings of responsibility and blaming ourselves.

0: You're listening to Messages of Hope, and I'm talking with Counsellor Vicky Rocco about depression and ways we can be available for our kids without taking on all of the responsibility and blame.
1: Yeah, so you've said you've had experience. Is that with depression with your kids?
2: And anxiety, yeah.
1: And as a mum, how do you navigate that?
2: Yeah, so as a parent, actually learning about stuff before you get to that space, you know, being prepared in case it happens. And it may not be your children, but it might be their friends, or it could be, you know, a close friend of your own.
1: So what sorts of things have you done to prepare yourself?
2: I guess walking my own journey. I've had depression as well. So just walking my journey with that and knowing the ways people reacted or didn't react and how that felt for me personally.
1: Can you give me an example of that?
2: Yeah, I guess like sometimes you just want someone to just sit and listen and have empathy, not sympathy, but empathy. So really just hearing what it is that you've got to say. And like I said, not reacting to, oh, no, don't, that's not real, that's not true, you know, because when you're
1: in... You shouldn't be feeling like that.
2: That's exactly right. Yeah, that's right. When you're in that space, you know that, but you can be so far down that none of that is helpful to hear at the moment.
1: How does it make you feel thinking that your kids have depression, thinking, is there something that I should have done differently or...
2: Yeah, absolutely. And I think... As parents, we feel incredibly responsible for our kids. And I have done that. I have gone to that place, what did I do wrong as a mum? And I've been through that blame and shame space. But I think it's perfectly normal to do that. You know, we do feel responsible for our kids and their well-being and how they cope with the world, but they're responsible for the choices they've made and the way they do things. We can't be with them 24/7. I'm not in their workplace, or I'm not, you know, at uni with them or whatever they're doing. So I can't be responsible for those things. There comes a point when we have to hope that we've raised them with the skills that they need to get through life.
0: So how do we let go of that?
2: I think we just need to be kind to ourselves as parents, but then do whatever we can to support them when they're in that space, whether that means finding out more. One place I'd really recommend parents to look is Headspace. It's a fantastic website that is, you know, focused specifically on young people, and there's so many great tools on there for parents to learn. But also, yeah, just having that compassion and talking with your kids and working it out together. You can't fix it for them. They have to get to a place where they're ready.
0: Even with all the best efforts, sometimes it feels like we can't make things better. Coming up, we'll talk with Vicky about living in that unresolved place.

0: This is Messages of Hope, and we're talking about how to get through the feelings of guilt and blaming ourselves when we can't help our kids suffering from depression.
1: How do you, I guess, live in those spaces when you can't fix or it's not fixed?
2: I know in my own experience, you know, why I've got a faith, I've got an amazing life, why do I feel like this? Why can't I get off the couch? It's been days, you know? And, you know, some people say your faith isn't strong enough. I don't agree. You know, I have a really strong faith and I know that God was with me in those times, just, you know, through other people coming into my life, through things that I would read, you know, turn the radio on and a certain song had come on and it was like he was singing it over me, you know. And so I think it's really hard. I'm really grateful that I've had depression and I'm really grateful for the experience I've walked through with my kids and my friends who have had it, because especially for myself, having depression is now I get it and I didn't before. And it's not something you just pull yourself out of. And even though I'm much better now, there's still days when I feel really, you know, low. But now I've learnt to just accept that and just sit in that space and think about what I'm feeling and why I'm feeling it. It is really hard, but there is light at the end of the tunnel. You know, you have to believe that it will get better. That's why we all need to look out for each other, you know. And ultimately, I feel like one of the most important things is we need to remain connected. Well, you know, Are You Okay Day was really good. I think we need to be asking that question all the time.
0: Vicky, we talked earlier how as parents it's easy to feel guilt and shame when things aren't going well for our kids. Have you been able to let go of that guilt and shame?
2: For me, this has been a process that's been happening for a long time. I had the amazing opportunity to go to Africa in 2009. It's the first time I'd ever left Australia, to a country that's so incredibly different to the place we live in. I was incredibly vulnerable there. From the minute I stepped off the plane, I was pretty well petrified. People walking around with guns and all that. We went to a youth group with a whole bunch of young adults and we had a Bible study and I just had this amazing feeling of crawling up into God's lap and sitting in there, you know, as a little child and just feeling incredibly loved. And from that moment, I know that I was changed. I've been on such an amazing journey, I guess, learning about myself and, I guess, undoing feelings of shame and guilt of things that had happened to me and choices I'd made in my life. And I just feel like from that moment that it was okay, like that his love and his grace and all of those things just washed over me. I think for the first time in a really long time I felt incredibly safe. I guess those feelings, you know, we were talking before about the kids and the shame and the guilt you feel when you watch them go through hard stuff. Did I not do enough? You still feel that, but I also think that because of that amazing forgiveness that we get from Jesus, we live in his grace, that I also have to give that to myself. I think as parents, we need to be compassionate and graceful to ourselves because we're not perfect.

0: 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I'm Celia Filkey. I hope you can join us again next week for another Message of Hope. Yeah, I'm gonna stand by
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0: it's Jamin, your 1 minute coach. Here are my three favorite problem solving questions. One, what problem are you looking to solve? Sounds simple, but you can't fix it until you've named it. Be precise. What specifically is wrong? One of the biggest challenges to solving problems in our lives is that we have often not understood what the problem is. Two, are you sure that is actually the problem? Be careful you're not just dealing with the symptoms of a deeper problem. People are often full of self-judgment towards themselves for being in this position at all. Therefore, their diagnosis of the problem is full of blame, which makes it impossible to see what is happening objectively. Misdiagnosis instantly stops the problem-solving process. Three, who would know how to solve this? Who has already solved it? Surely it has been solved many times before. This allows you to see your problem as simple and hard, not complicated and unique. As Einstein says, you can't solve the problem with the same level of thinking that created it in the first place. For more information, go to oneminutecoach.com.au.
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1: God is in control. It's a phrase we often use when something goes wrong. But what do we mean by it? I'm Tanya Harris of God Conversations. When we say God is in control, do we mean he controls everything that happens? What if I squander my money and land in crippling debt? Is God in control of that? Or what if I don't resolve my anger issues and my marriage falls apart? Is God in control of that? We know that God isn't controlling. God's love creates the possibility of freedom, meaning we have real choices. Sometimes when we say God is in control, it leads us to blame God for everything that goes wrong while shirking responsibility for our part in the process. Perhaps a better phrase is, God is sovereign. God's awe-inspiring and all-knowing sovereignty means that while we make our choices and they have consequences, God can take our failures and use them for good. For more on having your own God conversations, go to godconversations.com.
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3: 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There is beauty to be found in the cracks. 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In Kintsugi, the repairs of the broken vessel are actually a key part of the art, not signs of brokenness. 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
6: One of my favourite movies is Cast Away with Tom Hanks. For me, it's not a survival movie. It's a fantasy movie. I sometimes wish I had his life. A beach all to myself, some peace and quiet, a good friend in Wilson that doesn't say too much. There's something within us that desires a little bit of solitude. Maybe the deserted island has its downsides, but your soul craves solitude and silence. We are wired to retreat from the noise and busyness, even if it's turning off the phone for an hour or walking along the beach at sunrise. 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If it's good enough for Jesus, it's good enough for you.
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6: In this bulletin, Victoria's Labor Party receives a boost in the polls and the Lions back in the top four. Good morning, I'm Jaden James. More than a million people have already filled in their census form ahead of the official day this coming Tuesday. Emily Walter from the Bureau of Statistics says most people are going online, but there's still the paper version.
7: If you have received a letter with a 16-digit census number and asking you to go online, that letter also contains a pathway for people to use to request a paper form, an automated paper form request service. It's 24 hours.
6: Christians around Australia are being encouraged to provide a clear answer for the religion question in the census. Around 40,000 people are expected to walk through Brisbane's Ecker Gates on opening day today. The beloved event is celebrating its 150th anniversary this year. Gates open at 9 o'clock. The latest opinion poll shows under the new Victorian Premier Ben Carroll, Labor is once again competitive, heading towards the November state election. The latest Roy Morgan poll shows the coalition with Jess Wilson is just ahead of Labor. Roy Morgan director Julian McCran says it's clear Ben Carroll has given the government a lift.
8: We see him slightly in positive territory, 51% approving of Ben Carroll. It's not as good as Jess Wilson, but it's a lot better than what Jacinta Allen had. She was down in around 30% for her approval. So he's jumped that up 20% and definitely helped the Labor Party become competitive again.
6: According to the poll, if a Victorian state election were held now, there would likely be a hung parliament. New data indicates cystic fibrosis is no longer primarily considered a childhood condition. Almost 4,000 Australians are now living with the genetic disease, with almost two-thirds of those now adults. Cystic Fibrosis Australia Chief Executive Dr. Jo Armstrong says people with the condition are living longer.
9: There's less hospitalisation, the infection rate has reduced, lung transplantation has reduced. But that isn't the whole picture. Behind the data, there's lives, there's people's stories, there's families and communities.
6: The average life expectancy of those living with the condition is 61 years. In the AFL, less than a week since being thrashed by Carlton, the Lions have hit back with an emphatic 67-point win over Hawthorn. Following a tight first quarter, Brisbane kicked 6 goals in the second to blow the game open, adding 5 in the third on the way to a strong 125-58 victory. Lions coach Chris Fagan says a strong comeback after the Blues loss shows the depth and fighting spirit of his players.
10: You just got to remember our players are human, you know, they'd won 7 games in a row and had a bad day last week, but, they've always been a group over the last 7 or 8 years that have always been able to bounce back after disappointments, and to be honest with you, we put that performance in the bin pretty quickly.
6: Kyle Lohman kicked 5 goals for the Lions. That's the latest news in sport. I'm Jaden James.
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12: Good morning,
13: good
12: everybody.
13: Good morning.
12: Oh, dear. Deb just got the biggest fright.
13: Well, that was very loud in my ears.
12: I'm sorry.
13: And you know, it says wakey wakey. I did.
12: Yeah, you did. You were wakey wakeyed big time.
13: Good morning, everybody.
12: So good to have you along for the ride today. Rise and shine with Deb and Dave, heading you right the way through the morning till midday.
13: Dry morning.
12: Dry morning?
13: Well, I mean,
12: you're not planning to drink any alcohol this morning. Great, Deb.
13: No rain lately.
12: No rain, just, no. It hasn't
13: but
12: been
13: But sunny
12: dry.
13: And beautiful.
12: Yes.
13: Yes.
12: Yeah.
13: So.
12: Been really good.
13: So hanging out with you is pretty beautiful too.
12: Oh,
13: so
12: thank
13: let's
12: you so
13: do
12: much.
13: This together.
12: We've got music in a little while from Switchfoot and John Reddick. We're going to start with British band Half Alive. This is their song called Arrow, Rise and Shine with Deb and Dave.
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0: That is Visions of Leo. See your face. Rise and shine with Deb and Dave. Deb, it's good, sir, to see your face.
1: Well, thank you.
0: And the rest of you.
1: Poor no one else. I mean, everyone else listening doesn't get you.
0: Yeah, they can imagine.
1: Yeah.
0: I actually think it would be interesting to have people.
1: Oh, tell like, you what they think
0: yeah,
1: you
0: what
1: look
0: we,
1: like.
0: They think we look like. I mean, oh, obviously some goodness. People know us, but yeah. there'd
1: There's
0: be plenty
1: a lot of
0: people
1: yeah. who are shocked. Disappointed, not sure what the word is.
0: Yeah, shocked with our beauty. No, that wouldn't be me. Anyway.
1: Yeah, because we do the same thing, don't we? When you listen to radio, you go, oh, okay.
0: Yeah, well, and then kind of. Oh,
1: well, I do.
0: We know them all here.
1: No, not here.
0: Oh, right.
1: Other stations. Mm, and then you work it out and then you see them and you go, oh, you sounded skinnier than that. Or dark hair and you've got blonde hair. And I'm going, what?
0: Your voice sounds like dark hair.
1: Yeah, that's it.
0: That's it. Hey, Deb.
1: Yeah?
0: How was your week?
1: I did something really special on Friday.
0: Yeah.
1: I went around to my son and daughter-in-law's place and I just sat quietly for an hour holding a 2.5-week-old.
0: Oh, how special.
1: No, she was 3 weeks. Celebration. So normally when I visit, there's a 4-year-old girl wanting to play with me all the time. Yep. And this time it was in the middle of the day, she was at daycare, and I just got to quietly sit there and talk, holding this little baby who just pulls faces, you know.
0: Mm.
1: So I had a bit of a disappointing, tough week over a few things. So this finished it beautifully,
0: nice.
1: You know?
0: Yeah, that's really
1: what
0: good.
1: What about you, sir?
0: Yeah, I had a really busy week. It was great. Doing a whole
1: you
0: bunch
1: felt
0: of
1: useful?
0: Really good stuff. Oh, yeah. Yeah, absolutely. Mm-hmm. Valued and that sort of stuff. But it a couple of really big days at the end of the week, particularly Wednesday, Thursday, I think I worked 14, 15 hours or something or other, which is fine. You
1: Will
0: can
1: you
0: do
1: get
0: that every
1: overtime?
0: So often. No.
1: Oh, okay, sorry.
0: But just you know what I'm finding?
1: What?
0: As the years go by.
1: Oh, that's tougher?
0: It's just a little harder to do those long days.
1: Oh, lovey.
0: Say,
1: it's harder to stand up and sit down too.
0: Yes. Oh, I've got two stories then. It just reminded me.
1: Okay.

0: I'm going to tell about being signed up for something I'm not sure I want to do.
1: Yeah.
0: And a phone call that I actually had yesterday afternoon.
1: Okay, will we talk about that in the next break?
0: Maybe not the next break because we might do the Bible next, but a little bit later.
1: Okay.
0: We'll have a chat about that as well. So that's kind of part of my week.
1: Whoa. You're going to unravel it over the morning.
0: I'm unraveling.
1: Yeah.
0: This is Surface's Wave of You.

0: 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That was John Reddick.
1: Words to live by. Today's encouraging words.
2: They come from Psalm 121, first two verses. I lift up my eyes to the mountains. Where does my help come from? My help comes from the Lord, the maker of heaven and earth.
0: Yeah. Lift up my eyes to the heavens just reminds me about that whole concept, I guess, of looking up.
2: Yeah.
0: And heaven's not above us. It's a different realm, but we look up, something bigger and better and above us is kind of what we're thinking of. And yeah, we look to the mountains, we see God's creation, we look to the mountains, we're literally looking up towards a concept of heaven, and then we see where our help comes from.
2: The maker of heaven and earth.
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0: ever try to control your circumstances? I'm Danny Sinnott with another Brave to Go. We all like to feel in control, and when things are predictable, we're in our comfort zone, we feel balanced and calm. But the reality is that heaps of things in life aren't actually in our control. Things come from left field and life happens. And our world from time to time is thrown into chaos. It might be a hard medical diagnosis or a promotion that we were overlooked for, maybe a relationship breakdown, or whatever other circumstance happens that breaks expectations that we had. It's then that we react in fear, grappling to fix things or manipulate them in a way that will bring order back to our lives so that our agendas or dreams are not derailed. But what about when God has other plans? What about trusting the fact that when we feel everything has gone to custard, that He has a bigger plan and growth experiences prepared for us that we couldn't learn in our comfort zones? When we constantly try to control and have life go our way, we carry a cross we were never meant to bear, and we can begin to presume and direct our own future rather than seeking what God has planned for us. In James chapter 14, verse 13 to 15, it says, "Come now, you who say, today or tomorrow we will go into such and such a town and spend a year there and trade and make a profit. Yet you do not know what tomorrow will bring. What is your life? For you are a mist that appears for a little time and then vanishes. Instead, you ought to say, if the Lord wills, we will live and do this or that." Maybe what we should be saying is, "I'm not in control, God, you're in control." Because even in situations where God is permitting something hard to take place, He's permitting it by design. He knows what it's going to do and He knows all of its outcomes, and He permits it wisely. It fits into the overall pattern of working all things together for good. God is good. God is love. Trust that He is who He says He is. Trust that He's in control, even when you aren't. For more resources, podcasts, and videos on doing life together, head on over to our website, braveenough.org.
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0: That's Franny Cash. Church Clothes, Rise and Shine with Deb and Dave. I want to let you know about a phone call that I had yesterday afternoon. It was lovely. I had this gentleman phone me.
1: Yeah.
0: And he said he was from KTEL. And I went, sorry? He said, from KTEL. I went, oh, interesting. I didn't realize the company still existed anymore because, you know, it used to be lots of ads
1: steak
0: on.
1: Steak knives.
0: Yeah, all of that, you know. And he said, I'm just phoning about the money that's coming out of your account. I went, oh, tell me more. And he said, oh, there's $499 coming out of your account. I just want you to be aware of that. I went, oh, thank you. And he didn't quite know where to go after that. And he went, oh, it's $499. I said, yeah, no, that's great. Thanks for letting me know. That'll be okay. He said, you okay with that? I went, yeah, that'll be fine. And he went, you must be rich.
1: Oh, my goodness.
0: Well, thank you for thinking that of me.
1: Did you really say that?
0: I did. Yeah. And he hung up on me.
1: Oh, I love that. He is totally stumped.
0: He didn't know where to go. I think it wasn't on his script. He didn't, like, all of the options of how people might answer.
1: Yeah.
0: Clearly, that was not one of them. Someone going, oh, yeah, that's okay. So, oh, dear.
1: Very good.
0: I don't often try to scam the scam artist, but it was a bit of fun.
1: I feel so sad because a lot of them stuck in that.
0: It's the only job that they can get.
1: Some even forced into it.
0: Yeah.
1: So,
0: sure.
1: Anyway, I hope they're okay. So.
0: Yeah.
1: Good on
0: so
1: you.
0: So, anyway, look,
1: that
0: sometimes.
1: That was quick thinking,
0: sometimes,
1: David.
0: I think it's actually just worth going with it.
1: Yeah.
0: You know, my father-in-law, a lot of years ago, he had the whole, remember what it was like, you know, I'm phoning about your windows?
1: Yes, yes.
0: And he said, oh, okay, well, tell me more about my windows. And he just took the whole line of, I've got multiple windows in my house. Some of them are open, some of them are closed.
1: Yes.
0: But they all seem fine. They're all made of glass. And the poor person didn't know where to go.
1: Yeah,
0: they'd say, well, you know, could you open windows? And he went, well, some of them are open, but it's a little bit cool, and I don't think I want them all open. You know, like,
1: dear.
0: The poor person. Anyway, yeah.
1: My son was a bit naughty, and the telemarketer had an Indian voice, and so he just talked back in that.
0: Oh, dear.
1: And the guy gave up.
0: Did he?
1: Because he started talking normally, and then as soon as that happened, he switched cultures, and, yeah, the guy knew, well, I'm not getting anywhere here.
0: Sometimes it's sometimes it's just worth hanging up. Sometimes it's, maybe worth having a little bit of
1: fun. Putting on your drama shoes and going with it.
0: Exactly. Let's head back into the music for a moment. This is Nickelback. The song's called Tidal Wave.

0: Tidalwave. That is Nickelback, Tidalwave, Rise and Shine with Deb and Dave.
1: So, even though the Commonwealth Games is over, it's been over for like nearly a week or whatever.
0: And how good did Australia do?
1: Oh my goodness. I just feel sorry for the other countries that were sick of hearing our national anthem. I wasn't myself. One little story that I really enjoyed reading about, and it came up quite often, was about the netball court when in between games and the entertainment that happened. A man would come out and mop the floor because they often sweat.
0: I saw something about this. Yeah.
1: And dribble and whatever. I don't know.
0: Yeah.
1: I don't think they're like footballers that spit.
0: Yeah.
1: So it was just sweat. And he would come out and mop the floor, but he's a professional dancer. And so he would actually dance to, they'd play a song the one that really got to everyone was Queen's I Want to Break Free, and he mopped the floor to that, and someone said, I give him a 10 out of 10, he needs a gold medal, because he just entertained the crowd. They must have had that in their minds when they booked him in, because he was a dancer. He wasn't just a mop man, but that's what he was called. Yay, mop man's out.
0: The whole dance routine thing
1: probably
0: made him more efficient, because it wasn't just the mop that was absorbing the moisture off the ground. It was his whole clothing and everything.
1: Oh, so. Right, because would he land on the floor?
0: Well, sliding around, rolling, breakdancing.
1: I don't know if he did any of that.
0: Oh.
1: I don't know what kind of dance he did. I never saw him. Did you see it?
0: No.
1: Yeah.
0: I'm just making it up.
1: I might go on YouTube and see what kind of dancing he did. But
0: that's a really good idea.
1: It was with a mop, so he would also dance around with holding on to
0: it. I think a bit of research would be good. I think doing research after we do the story
1: is always
0: so us.
1: I was going to say, it's always what we do.
0: This is Rise and Shine with Deb and Dave.
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5: Where hope is heard, a voice for hope.

0: For King and Country, Miracle. I have to say, it could be a miracle whether I can walk tomorrow. My wife has been doing reformer Pilates for, I don't know, probably 12 months, maybe a little bit longer.
1: Her core would be very stable.
0: Yep, apparently. And so she's decided that because I'm not overly flexible, and I've not, I've never been very limble.
1: You're not a gymnast.
0: Nimble or lithe. Either of those, so limble.
1: Yeah. Yeah.
0: but maybe it would be good for me. So she signed me up and...
1: Have you got Lycra? Oh,
0: no.
1: My goodness. Do any other men go? Or are
0: apparently.
1: Oh, okay.
0: I'm trying to be brave here, Deb. I need some support.
1: Okay, I'm so proud of you.
0: Thank you.
1: And
0: I think I'm not going to be able to move tomorrow.
1: Well, okay. Well, that's okay.
0: So, yeah.
1: Just, you know, they'll pray for you at church.
0: I'm leading music tomorrow at church. That could be interesting.
1: Well, you won't be dancing around. Yeah, you just have to stand still.
0: But apparently it's good for you.
1: Of course it is. You'll balance.
0: That's the other issue. I have bad balance.
1: After this, you won't. And
0: won't I?
1: You won't feel so vulnerable walking. You won't need a walking stick till a lot later.
0: Thank you for being positive, because my wife said, "Oh, you have to stand on," and I'm worried that you're going to fall off. So,
1: she'll catch you because she's so fit and flexible and nimble.
0: And limble.
1: She's going to be your example.
0: Can I just say I'm scared?
1: Yeah, you can.
0: On so many levels.
1: You can, darling.
0: I'm being vulnerable here.
1: And so next week we should ask how it went.
0: Yes.
1: Okay.
0: We'll see how that goes.
1: Let's see how you answer that.
0: Yeah, I may not be here. I could be still, I don't know.
1: So
0: once again,
1: are you wearing Lycra? What are you going to wear?
0: No. I had to go shopping. Yeah, with those big fluffy ones that are fluoro colours. No, but I had to go shopping and I bought some nice shorts and tracky dacks.
1: Okay.
0: Yeah.
1: Okay.
0: So we'll see.
1: A really tight singlet to show off your guns and all that.
0: Won't be showing off guns, just a gut. Rise and shine with Deb and Dave.
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0: The Chainsmokers and Kelsey Ballerini. That is a song called The Feeling. 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
2: Have you ever wondered if there's a limit to forgiveness? In M. Mel Stedman's book, The Light Between Oceans, he writes, "You only have to forgive once. To resent, you have to do it all day, every day." Stedman's book would make anyone consider whether there is a limit to forgiveness or not. Yet, interestingly enough, forgiveness is a topic that Jesus talks about extensively with his disciples. In one conversation, Peter even asked, "Lord, how many times shall I forgive someone who sins against me? Up to 7 times? Jesus said, "I do not say to you up to 7 times, but up to 70 times 7. Jesus answers his friend by saying that there is no limit to forgiveness. See, God's forgiveness is limitless, which means with his strength, there is no limit to our ability to forgive also. This is Russ Matthews with God in 60 Seconds. To open up more space for reflection and conversation about God, go to thirdspace.org.au.
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5: In this bulletin, travellers being warned of more flight delays and a conflict of interest surrounding Victoria's planning minister. Good morning, I'm Jaden James. Travellers around the country are expected to see another day of flight delays due to a shortage of air traffic controllers at Sydney Airport. It comes after dozens of flights were pushed back by up to 90 minutes yesterday. Former pilot Richard DeCrepney has told Seven there just aren't enough controllers available to fill the roster.
6: There isn't enough redundancy for them to give a resilient service. Look, air services is, if aviation was a human body, air services is like the lungs. And at the moment, we're trying to run a marathon on one lung. There just aren't enough people.
5: The airport is encouraging passengers to check with their airline for the latest status. More than half of those surveyed in a new poll say they feel less confident that people of all faiths and ethnicities can live safely in Australia. More than 1,000 people have been surveyed following the Bondi terror attack by the Combat Anti-Semitism Movement. BHP workers in WA's north will strike again this weekend amid an ongoing pay dispute. Operators will refuse to load ships today before walking off the job for a 24-hour strike tomorrow morning. Electrical Trades Union Secretary Adam Woodage says it will show BHP how valuable its workers are.
7: With the insult of offers that they keep on putting on the table, BHP need to have a clear message sent to them from the workforce that they're not going to accept it. They want a real rates agreement.
5: Some 160 workers are expected to strike. The Victorian Liberals want the state's planning minister sacked over a conflict of interest. Sonia Kilkenny has admitted to the Herald Sun she should have delegated a decision to approve a major new development zone just metres from her investment property in Hampton. The opposition says the new Premier Ben Carroll has no choice but to remove Ms Kilkenny from his cabinet. Overseas, the Trump administration has ordered to stop construction on a $400 million US ballroom at the White House. A federal appeal court has ruled President Donald Trump must obtain approval from Congress before moving forward with the project. In a social media post, Donald Trump says the ruling is politically motivated and a threat to national security. In the NRL, the Roosters have survived a scare to beat the Bulldogs in Sydney. They were challenged all the way, but they held on to secure a 20-18 win with two late back-to-back tries. Roosters halfback Sam Walker admitting it wasn't their best performance.
8: I thought we were far from our best in that game there. And according to the boys, I thought less coming up with a play like that towards the end of the game was huge. And it's good to be able to get the win in those sort of scrappy games, but it would be a lot better than that if we want to do anything this year.
5: Earlier, the New Zealand Warriors defeated the Penrith Panthers 28-12 in Auckland. And in cricket, Travis Head has won the Allan Border Medal for a second year in a row. The South Australian was honoured at a low-key awards night in Brisbane. That's the latest news and sport. I'm Jaden James.
9: 92.9 Voice FM, having a look at our weather forecast for today. Cold, cold morning, but it's going to be okay. A beautiful day. Top of 20 degrees. There is, according to the Bureau, a 100% chance of no rain.
10: Oh.
9: Which means there's a 0% chance of rain, just in case you need to know that. Looking into the week, temperatures sitting 21 degrees. Could be some rain on Monday, which would be nice, but then fine for the rest of the week. 18, 19 degrees. Minimum temperatures sort of sitting about the 5, 6 degree mark.
0: Words to live by. Today's encouraging words.
10: They come from Psalm 121, verses 1 and 2. I look up at the vast mountains. From where will my help come in times of trouble? The eternal creator of heaven and earth will send the help I need.
9: It I'm sure it is for everybody that there is a point in life where you're wondering, where is my help going to come from? Yeah. And this verse is saying you look up to the mountains and you go kind of almost questioning, where is it going to come from? Yeah. And then the verse finishes off, it'll come from the very best place, from the creator of heaven and earth, from my God.
10: It basically, you look to the mountains, well, it's the one who made the mountains who's going to be there for you.
9: Absolutely right. This is Rise and Shine with Deb and Dave, Alexander Pappas, Katy Perry in a little while, but right now this is Ed Sheeran, Curtains.
0: It's time to rise and shine, Toowoomba, thanks to station sponsor Creative Blinds, your lifestyle, their expertise. 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
1: Rise and Shine. Little minds. Big laughs.
0: A little later this hour, we're going to be chatting to a friend of ours, Letitia Shelton, who did a big bike road almost a year ago.
2: Yep.
0: So this week, we actually asked the kids whether they'd tell us something about bikes and bike riding, and this is what we came up with. Mia, who's five, said, "I can ride without my training wheels now, but I still like knowing where Dad is."
2: Oh, perfect.
0: Cute. Cooper, seven, "The hardest part of riding my bike is starting. After that, it's mostly not crashing." Aaliyah, six, "My trike goes exactly as fast as my legs feel like going."
2: Oh, that's it. True.
0: Lockie, eight, "Dad says the quad bike isn't a toy, but it looks like the funnest toy we've got."
2: Oh, yes.
0: Zoe, five, "I ring my bike bell even when nobody's there. It just sounds happier that way."
2: Oh, it does.
0: Yep. Arjun, nine, he said, "The motorbike sounds fast even before it goes anywhere."
2: Oh.
0: I can just picture him there going, so good. And Ethan, seven, "When you're riding downhill, you feel brave at first. Then you remember about the brakes."
2: That sounds like a really wise thought.
0: Little boy, yep. Rise and Shine with Deb and Dave.

0: 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Deb, I'm a little disappointed. You didn't do what the song said. Alexander Pappas, hands up, and you just sat there. Well, I was expecting a little Pentecostal moment. Okay. And
1: I was busy checking our stories.
0: Fair enough. Yeah. I want to share a quick story about a pretty insignificant event that is about to happen through Europe. We're about to enter the first time in modern history where Europe is entering an era of queens, as female heirs are currently in line to inherit the thrones of Spain, Sweden, Belgium, Norway, and the Netherlands.
1: Oh, really?
0: Yeah. So five queens are likely to be on the throne around the same time within the next few years in those five countries in Europe. So pretty incredible, really.
1: So obviously because of the laws that went through some years ago where females can, now obviously the kings and queens were having girls first.
0: Yeah.
1: Wow.
0: That's right. And I wonder, will it make a difference? I'm sure it will, but in what way?
1: In what way does female leadership change something?
0: Yeah, it'll be interesting. So,
1: and what kind of kickback will they, not kickback, that sounds like they get paid money, what kind of pushback might they get? Because, you know, there's still a lot that find it hard to have women in leadership. That would be big for many countries.
0: Yeah, and imagine the pressure of them finding a suitable husband, but then the pressure of the bloke to be the consort of the queen that means.
1: The first man rather than the first lady or whatever.
0: That sort of thing,
1: I would be consort, yes.
0: Yeah.
1: It would be queen and prince consort, wouldn't it?
0: I guess. Well, that was the case with our previous Queen Elizabeth. Anyway, interesting little tidbit there.
1: Wow.
0: This is Rise and Shine.
1: And you've got to always look good. As a woman, you've got to be wearing good dresses. So I hope they all have good dressmakers.
0: I'm sure they do.
1: Okay,
0: they can probably afford it.
1: Okay, thanks.
0: Rise and Shine with Deb and Dave.
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0: That is Crowder, Grave Robber. Rise and Shine with Deb and Dave. Deb, we've got a friend of ours popping into the studio in a moment, Letitia Shelton.
1: Yeah.
0: Now, I just want to mention, mums and dads, you probably know the sorts of things that Letitia works in.
1: Yeah.
0: And I'm sure some of the conversation may just touch on a few of those areas.
1: Yeah.
0: If you've got kids and you just want to be a little bit careful about what they hear, just be aware. It may happen to pop up as we have a bit of a chat. But despite that, we've got a really great chat we want to have about a brand new book that she has just written and a bit of a catch-up almost 12 months since she did that ride across America.
1: Yeah.
0: So all of that's coming up very, very soon here on Rise and Shine.
2: In his book, The Lion, the Witch and the Wardrobe, C.S. Lewis described a world where truth and values had been usurped by another ideology. It was an ideology that created a joyless world where it was always winter and never Christmas. And anyone that opposed it faced suffering and persecution. Many are noticing that in this day and age, there is a similar threat to freedom of religion and freedom of speech. I love the famous quote from Voltaire. He said, "I do not agree with what you have to say, but I'll defend to the death your right to say it." The truth is, when you stand up for something, you'll always have people who disagree. And even though it might feel like the winter's going on forever, remember the good news in The Lion, the Witch and the Wardrobe. Aslan the Lion comes to the rescue and Christmas finally comes. In the book of Revelation in the Bible, it tells us that Jesus is the Lion of the tribe of Judah and he's already triumphed. Jesus came once 2,000 years ago as our Saviour. He's coming back one day as the great judge, as the Lion of the tribe of Judah. And no matter how dark things get, the Bible tells us to watch and be ready for his return. I'm Matt Prater. For more, go to historymakers.tv.
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1: It's really hard to be unspoken on radio.
0: It is.
1: We've really got to talk a bit.
0: And I thought the whole walk with me was an interesting segue into what we're about to do. Because it has nothing to do with walking. Letitia Shelton, welcome.
2: Why don't you ride with me?
0: Exactly.
1: She's our friend. She's in the room.
0: Hey, Letitia, welcome. We've chatted with you so many times. It's good to have you back in the studio. But today we specifically want to have a chat about our book. So almost 12 months ago, you did this little ride all the way across America from East Coast to West Coast. It was huge, wasn't it?
2: It was quite a ride.
1: On so many levels.
0: I asked you off air, have you recovered yet? Physically?
2: Oh, I think so, yes.
0: Emotionally?
2: I don't know. I'm not sure. I had a friend talking about doing another big ride and it gives me PTSD just to think about the training.
1: The training. I mean, what she did in the lead up was exhausting for us to hear.
0: So let's help those people who may not have heard the story. Mm. Why did you do this massive ride across America?
2: I did it because I turned 50 last year, firstly. Wanted to do something fun for my birthday. And then I wanted to put a purpose, and you don't ride that far without wanting to raise some money when you run charities and do things. So a lot of my work is now focused in the nation of Fiji around issues of abuse and pornography and all of those things. So I worked with a team of 25 local Fijians and we put together a book called Sex, Dating and Relationships by Fijians for Fijian young people. So the ride was to raise money for that, for the printing, so that I didn't have to charge young people to buy it. And we raised almost $60,000 and printed 23,000 books.
0: That's just exceptional. Yeah.
1: And how far was the ride?
2: 6,100 kilometres.
1: See, the most I've ever done is 40 kilometres
2: on a bike ride.
1: Yeah.
2: Wow.
1: Yeah, good on me. And you, how many days did this take?
2: That was 48 days.
1: Yeah. And you only had 2 days off, didn't you?
2: No, we had four.
1: Oh, did you? Okay. Mm-hmm. But, so. I mean, wow.
0: Yeah. Phenomenal stuff.
1: I followed you on Facebook because you kept giving us...
0: Followed you on a bike?
1: Yeah, it cost me nothing. And it blew my mind what you did, how you did it, how you were feeling, the times when it was a tough day, just to, and the mixing with Americans, which I think takes a lot. Sorry, every American listening.
2: We love it.
1: But it was, I think us people who followed you, were our lives got changed just from hearing the stories and seeing your devotion to all this.
2: Good.
1: Thank you. And so I'm very excited about what we can talk about here.
0: Yeah. So we're going to take a quick break, play a song. Letitia, you've written a book. We want to unpack this with you.
1: She's written many books. True. This is the latest.
0: You've recently written a book that is very much about this ride and so on. But I think just before we do, can we just quickly go back? This book that you wrote for Fiji that you were doing the fundraising for, 23,000 copies, I think you said?
2: Yes.
0: You printed. How is that going? Like, are you feeling, have they been distributed around Fiji?
2: About 22,500 have been.
0: Wow. That is exceptional.
2: And most days I get a message from a Fijian saying thank you. Yeah. Yes. So it was quite a wild ride. I don't know how much you want me to say here, but I came home from riding across America. Came to Toowoomba for 4 days, packed my bags again, washed and headed to Fiji for 6 weeks. I spoke to over 10,000 young people.
0: Yeah.
2: So, no, it's been amazing.
1: And everywhere she went, she carried many books in boxes that were overwhelmingly heavy.
0: Yeah. So have you seen the impact? Has there been a positive impact?
2: I think what it's doing is creating discussion around topics that are never talked about, but what everyone does.
1: You've opened some doors that have been closed, hey?
2: Really, yeah, it is.
0: So
2: it's, it's creating those conversations, allowing people to heal, allowing truth to come forward. So, look, I think ask me in 20 years' time, really, because it takes time to see the real
1: and
2: benefit.
1: And it's such a challenge, hey, for them to be willing to look at it.
0: Mm-hmm. So good. All right, we're going to take a break. This is a song from The Fray. We're chatting with Letitia Shelton. Lovely having her here in the studio with us. We're going to come back and have a chat about her brand new book, One Woman, One Ride, One Nation. This is Rise and Shine with Deb and Dave.

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1: We have Letitia Shelton in the room, and David and I have interviewed Letitia through the years because we love her, and we love what she does, we love her heart. I remember a long time ago, three studios ago, when we were in town and there was an exercise bike in the room and you came in and I had to ride the bike. leading into an interview with you, and I nearly died. And I'm trying to talk while I'm puffing. That's nothing compared to what you do on a normal. Like, you still ride many days, don't you, when you're in Australia?
2: I do. I did 40Ks this morning.
1: Okay. Mm-hmm. Wow.
0: It's impressive.
1: Yeah.
0: And that riding that you do led to this ride. You were talking about going across America on your 50th birthday, almost 12 months ago now, and the raising of $60,000 for the books that went into Fiji to tackle some really significant issues around abuse and
1: relationships,
0: a whole lot of stuff there. But then you've just written a little book, a beautiful, almost like a picture book in some ways, One Woman, One Ride, One Nation. Let us know a bit about that.
1: Can you do this little subtitle?
2: Yes, it's got a subtitle that says, One Woman's Journey Across America to Carry Hope to a Generation of Fijian Youth.
0: Yeah.
2: Look, I think there's a few reasons why I wrote, I mean, it is really, as my older brother would say, a pamphlet. It's quite thin. A pictorial journal, if you want. But one thing I love to do is journal, and I didn't get time to journal while I was on the trip, apart from my little Facebook post while I was usually sitting in the bath each afternoon.
1: Oh.
2: So I wanted to kind of get it down quickly, what I remembered of the ride, but also I think part of helping savor the moment of what we'd just done, because, as I said, I came back and quickly went back to Fiji and life moves on. So I think just to savour the moment and for it to be a recollection for myself and my family and anyone else who cares.
1: Us. I think too, it'll inspire people to maybe think, I can do something for a purpose, for a reason, because this was life-changing for those on the trip, the ones you raised money for, we who gave. I think that's what you're about. You're a life-changer.
2: I try to be. I don't know.
1: So I'm just building you up here.
0: God works in and through you, like many other people. Mm. But are you surprised by what he's had you doing?
2: Absolutely. Oh, my goodness. As I tell people, I'm never smart enough to have put together the plan of what God has done. I think just saying yes and God's given me a little bit of boldness, and I'm happy to have a go and try something that hasn't been done, and it generally seems to work.
0: Yeah.
1: She's a risk taker, this girl. Mm.
2: And if you fail, then you learn and you do it better next time. Yeah. No, what God does is absolutely incredible.
0: Yeah. Well, look, I want to encourage people to grab a copy of your book, because it looks like a wonderful story in terms of the journey, but I know it also will speak of your heart, and there's some lovely pictures as well. So
1: it's
0: how
1: a
0: do
1: picture
0: people
1: book with lots of words too.
0: It's definitely more than a pamphlet.
1: Okay.
0: Tell your big brother.
1: It'd be like 60 pages long or something.
0: Yeah, there you go. It's a long
2: good
0: pamphlet.
2: Coffee table.
1: Oh, yeah, that's where I can put it. Mm-hmm. I've got a few coffee tables.
2: Great.
0: You'll need to buy multiple copies.
2: Seven.
0: So, Letitia, where do we get a copy of this book?
2: You can just get it from Amazon.
0: Right.
2: So just go to Amazon and put in One Ride, One Woman, One Nation, or Letitia Shelton, and it'll pop up. Yep.
0: You do realise you just read the title wrong.
2: Yeah, I did. I know. There's too many ones.
1: But also you can buy it through here in Australia?
2: Yes. Well,
0: directly,
2: yes.
0: Yeah.
1: Oh.
2: Amazon will.
1: Oh, do they? Okay,
2: they
1: so they're not going to cheat you out of anything? Oh, good.
2: Not extra postage or anything, no.
1: Oh, great.
2: So that's the easiest way.
0: Fantastic, all right. So, Letitia, I'll throw this at you, and you were not prepared, I'm sure, but what's that main thing that you would want to communicate, maybe from this book or from this ride? What's the most important thing that people need to know about you, about what you're doing in Fiji through this book and so on?
2: I think the main thing is I live life that there's a solution to every problem, and especially when I'm in Fiji, I mean, whatever we've been involved in, you look and think, oh, this is overwhelming. And in Fiji, a nation where 2 out of 3 women are raped, 1 out of 60 people have HIV/AIDS now, their teen pregnancy is through the roof. So you can just look and go, oh, we'll just have a prayer meeting. That's the easiest thing to do. But
1: you
2: no,
1: don't do easy though.
2: But I think there's a solution, and
0: I love that.
2: And it looks different. And for me, it looked like let's go for a bike ride and raise some money and hand out books. Resource. That's the first resource of its kind in the nation.
0: Yeah.
2: Will it fix everything? No. But it's something, and yeah, doing something's better than nothing.
0: Oh. We're really thankful for you. Our world, not just Toowoomba, not just Fiji, but our world is different because of you and people like you. I know you just mentioned to me off air, you're heading to America
1: today. Today, yeah.
0: And then you're going to Canada after that.
2: Mm-hmm.
0: And it's just like this rolling on of opportunity for you to speak into the lives of people. That's significant and wonderful, and we're thankful for you. An opportunity to do it.
2: Mm.
0: Yeah. So have a wonderful trip.
2: Yes.
0: And thanks for squeezing us in before you disappeared again.
2: Easy.
0: We love it.
1: Thanks, love.
0: If you want to get Letitia's book, One Woman, One Ride, One Nation, head to Amazon and you can grab it from there. This is Rise and Shine with Deb and Dave.
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0: I've Got a Fire, Pat Barrett, Rise and Shine with Deb and Dave.
1: Okay, I have a list here of things that are free. If you could pick two of these for the next 6 months that you wouldn't have to pay for.
0: Oh, okay.
1: Would you like free pizza, free housekeeping, free makeup?
0: Yeah. I'm okay on that one.
1: Free petrol?
0: Oh, yes.
1: Free coffee, free groceries, or free massages? Which of those?
0: Oh, the massages would be nice. But
1: two of those.
0: Which two? Definitely the petrol and the groceries.
1: Oh, well, that would be the biggest saving.
0: Speaks a lot about cost of living, I guess.
1: Yeah.
0: We have one vehicle that takes diesel. And oh, my word.
1: Oh, yes. Especially lately, since they've gone up again.
0: There you go. That would be my two. Wonder what everybody else would choose.
1: Oh, not free pizza, hey? No, nothing. I don't have. I only have pizza twice a year, so that wouldn't help.
0: No.
1: Yeah.
0: Okay. Rise and Shine with Deb and Dave.
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6: In this bulletin, another day of flight delays at Sydney Airport and concerns over poultry displays at the Royal Melbourne Show. Good morning, I'm Jaden James. Reduced capacity at Sydney Airport is expected to push back flights around the country today. Dozens of flights were delayed by 90 minutes yesterday due to a shortage of air traffic controllers. Airlines for Australia Chief Executive Stephen Beckett has told Nine the issue will have a flow-on effect across Australia.
7: 70% of our airlines fly through Sydney every single day. So once there are delays at Sydney, it causes significant delays right across the network.
6: The airport is urging travellers to check with their airline for the latest information. An independent report into the Morrison government-era GST deal is expected to be released next week. All jurisdictions except WA are in favour of ditching or dramatically changing the 2018 agreement. The Productivity Commission believes the deal is on track to cost the budget $60 billion by 2030. Poultry displays at this year's Royal Melbourne Show have been thrown into doubt due to the ongoing risk of bird flu. The Victorian government has ordered poultry farmers with more than 50 birds to bring them inside, or in other words, to house them. The order will initially last for 14 days. Agriculture Minister Michaela Settle says she's in talks with the show society.
8: I would say that certainly all of the contact I have with the Royal Melbourne Show is that they care a lot about our agricultural industry, and I know that they will take any steps that are required to protect our agricultural sector.
6: Adelaide's Royal Show will not feature any avian exhibits as a precaution. The number of teachers and principals in New South Wales being sacked for poor performance and misconduct has